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0: Max 98.3. Three new albums from Drake. 43 songs total. And we have absolutely no requests for any of them. Meanwhile, Headlines from 2011 has two texts. Tonight is currently number 43 on Spotify in North America. And that's with all those Drake songs above it. So probably, I don't know, I'd say like number 15 on Spotify right now if you take out all the Michael Jackson and Justin Bieber and the new Drake music. My name's Mason. Thank you so much for being here tonight. It really is nice to play all these fabulous songs that you request. Throwback Thursday, heading up towards Memorial Day weekend. I hope you have a great time and party safe. And now, contest.
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0: 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Goes real quick. And again. 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That's 85-LIVELINE.
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0: this week marks the 6-year anniversary of us starting Liveline. And this is going to be one of the most unbelievable, ridiculous, unhinged things I've ever said on the radio. So pay attention. I'm being for real. This just happened moments ago. I'm pushing the buttons here on the control board, and a spider comes out from one of the little cracks where we have the fader. You know, it goes up and down and controls the volume. And then I'm like, you know, trying to get a tissue to smash it. And then another spider comes out of the other one, and I missed it. So then the two spiders, like, kind of run off, and then they start having sex. I'm not even joking. They're, like, all over each other. And then I looked up just to make sure how they do it. So I go on Google, do spiders have sex? And then it showed me, like, a little video of it. I felt so wrong. I hope my boss doesn't find the search history. But, yes, that's what's going on here. This is a live radio show. And now, on to bigger and better things.
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0: 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Or complain about my story. 85 Liveline right now. 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

0: like you're at the dentist. Lifeline. My name is Mason. Thank you for being here tonight. Tomorrow for the party songs, Memorial Day weekend, we will be here live. There'll be people in the studio screaming and yelling. Of course, it's all about you and your requests. In 10 minutes, we do Liveline Rewind, which is an hour of your throwbacks. So stay tuned. We have so much going on. You don't want to miss a moment of the madness. Now, though,
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1: 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Coming in 10 minutes, the Throwback Thursday Trifecta. 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
17: I'm Ben Thomas with an AP News Minute. The Democratic Party's released its 2024 election autopsy. Ed Donahue has details.
18: The 192-page report was finished last December and concludes Kamala Harris wrote off rural America during the presidential campaign. Democrats were not listening to all voters, and Harris failed to attack Donald Trump with sufficient negative firepower. DNC Chair Ken Martin kept the report under wraps because he was worried it would interfere with Democrats' mobilization to take back control of Congress in the midterms. He now admits he created a bigger distraction and has apologized. Democratic insiders have expressed frustration. Martin should be focusing on President Trump's war in Iran, surging prices, or the backlash against the president's White House ballroom. A source tells the AP the report's primary author is no longer working with the DNC. I'm Ed Donahue.
17: And I'm Ben Thomas.
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20: From the Tri-County Weather Center, weather for tonight, partly cloudy and a low of 49. Winds gusting at about 25 miles an hour. For Friday, 30% chance of showers and a high of 70. Friday night, more showers in the forecast, 90% chance of rain and 57. To see your extended weather forecast, visit our website, max983.net.

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1: I'm Ben Thomas with an AP News Minute. The Democratic Party's released its 2024 election autopsy. Ed Donahue has details.
2: The 192-page report was finished last December and concludes Kamala Harris wrote off rural America during the presidential campaign. Democrats were not listening to all voters, and Harris failed to attack Donald Trump with sufficient negative firepower. DNC Chair Ken Martin kept the report under wraps because he was worried it would interfere with Democrats' mobilization to take back control of Congress in the midterms. He now admits he created a bigger distraction and has apologized. Democratic insiders have expressed frustration. Martin should be focusing on President Trump's war in Iran, surging prices, or the backlash against the president's White House ballroom. A source tells the AP the report's primary author is no longer working with the DNC. I'm Ed Donahue.
1: And I'm Ben Thomas.
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0: For the Tri-County Weather Center, weather for tonight, partly cloudy and a low of 49. Winds gusting at about 25 miles an hour. For Friday, 30% chance of showers and a high of 70. Friday night, more showers in the forecast, 90% chance of rain and 57. To see your extended weather forecast, visit our website, max983.net.

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1: I'm Ben Thomas with an AP News Minute. The Democratic Party's released its 2024 election autopsy. Ed Donahue has details.
2: The 192-page report was finished last December and concludes Kamala Harris wrote off rural America during the presidential campaign. Democrats were not listening to all voters, and Harris failed to attack Donald Trump with sufficient negative firepower. DNC Chair Ken Martin kept the report under wraps because he was worried it would interfere with Democrats' mobilization to take back control of Congress in the midterms. He now admits he created a bigger distraction and has apologized. Democratic insiders have expressed frustration. Martin should be focusing on President Trump's war in Iran, surging prices, or the backlash against the president's White House ballroom. A source tells the AP the report's primary author is no longer working with the DNC. I'm Ed Donahue.
1: And I'm Ben Thomas.
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0: For the Tri-County Weather Center, weather for tonight, partly cloudy and a low of 49. Winds gusting at about 25 miles an hour. For Friday, 30% chance of showers and a high of 70. Friday night, more showers in the forecast, 90% chance of rain and 57. To see your extended weather forecast, visit our website, max983.net.

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1: I'm Ben Thomas with an AP News Minute. The Democratic Party's released its 2024 election autopsy. Ed Donahue has details.
2: The 192-page report was finished last December and concludes Kamala Harris wrote off rural America during the presidential campaign. Democrats were not listening to all voters, and Harris failed to attack Donald Trump with sufficient negative firepower. DNC Chair Ken Martin kept the report under wraps because he was worried it would interfere with Democrats' mobilization to take back control of Congress in the midterms. He now admits he created a bigger distraction and has apologized. Democratic insiders have expressed frustration. Martin should be focusing on President Trump's war in Iran, surging prices, or the backlash against the president's White House ballroom. A source tells the AP the report's primary author is no longer working with the DNC. I'm Ed Donahue.
1: And I'm Ben Thomas.
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0: For the Tri-County Weather Center, weather for tonight, partly cloudy and a low of 49. Winds gusting at about 25 miles an hour. For Friday, 30% chance of showers and a high of 70. Friday night, more showers in the forecast, 90% chance of rain and 57. To see your extended weather forecast, visit our website, max983.net.

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1: I'm Ben Thomas with an AP News Minute. The Democratic Party's released its 2024 election autopsy. Ed Donahue has details.
2: The 192-page report was finished last December and concludes Kamala Harris wrote off rural America during the presidential campaign. Democrats were not listening to all voters, and Harris failed to attack Donald Trump with sufficient negative firepower. DNC Chair Ken Martin kept the report under wraps because he was worried it would interfere with Democrats' mobilization to take back control of Congress in the midterms. He now admits he created a bigger distraction and has apologized. Democratic insiders have expressed frustration. Martin should be focusing on President Trump's war in Iran, surging prices, or the backlash against the president's White House ballroom. A source tells the AP the report's primary author is no longer working with the DNC. I'm Ed Donahue.
1: And I'm Ben Thomas.
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0: For the Tri-County Weather Center, weather for tonight, partly cloudy and a low of 49. Winds gusting at about 25 miles an hour. For Friday, 30% chance of showers and a high of 70. Friday night, more showers in the forecast, 90% chance of rain and 57. To see your extended weather forecast, visit our website, max983.net.

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1: I'm Ben Thomas with an AP News Minute. The Democratic Party's released its 2024 election autopsy. Ed Donahue has details.
2: The 192-page report was finished last December and concludes Kamala Harris wrote off rural America during the presidential campaign. Democrats were not listening to all voters, and Harris failed to attack Donald Trump with sufficient negative firepower. DNC Chair Ken Martin kept the report under wraps because he was worried it would interfere with Democrats' mobilization to take back control of Congress in the midterms. He now admits he created a bigger distraction and has apologized. Democratic insiders have expressed frustration. Martin should be focusing on President Trump's war in Iran, surging prices, or the backlash against the president's White House ballroom. A source tells the AP the report's primary author is no longer working with the DNC. I'm Ed Donahue.
1: And I'm Ben Thomas.
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0: From the Tri-County Weather Center today, 30% chance of showers and a high near 70. Winds gusting at 25 miles an hour. Tonight, showers likely and maybe a thunderstorm around, low of 57, winds gusting at 30. There's a 90% chance of rain. For the weekend, Saturday, showers and a high of 72, 80% chance of rain. Saturday night, cloudy and 56. For Sunday, 50% chance of showers and a high of 77. Sunday night, 30% chance of rain and a low of 58. Your outlook for Monday, 20% chance of showers and a high of 79. To see your extended weather forecast, visit our website, max983.net.

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1: AP Sports, I'm Geffen Coolball. Kyle Busch, a two-time Cup Series champion who won more races than anyone across NASCAR's three national series, has died after being hospitalized with a severe illness. He was 41. In the NBA playoffs, the Knicks won their ninth straight game, 109-93, over the Cavaliers to grab a 2-0 lead in the Eastern Conference Finals. Josh Hart led the way with 26 points.
2: We'll focus on winning, and I think everyone is willing to sacrifice.
1: In the Stanley Cup playoffs, the Canadiens opened the East Final with a 6-2 rout of the Hurricanes. Juraj Slafkovský registered 2 goals and an assist. Reigning NFL MVP Matthew Stafford agreed to a 1-year extension through 2027 with the LA Rams for a reported $55 million. And Taylor Moore leads golf's Byron Nelson by a stroke after one round. Geffen Coolbaugh, AP Sports.
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5: As a county, can we legally pass an ordinance designating the county as a Christian county? I know it's rather odd. I know it'll be controversial, but I'm curious if we can or not.
6: My gut feeling is probably not. And even if you could, I don't think it would be probably the best idea.
4: That was the exchange between Marshall County Commissioner Adam Falstich and County Attorney Sean Cerisi at their meeting on Monday. Cerisi's response as to why it wouldn't be advisable centered on possible constitutional challenges that could be brought against the county, pointing to a history of acceptance of those coming to the United States for its tolerance of the right to worship and objections from residents that may not espouse the Christian faith.
5: A good enough case for it. We can at least 30 different churches within the county, so I mean, figure I'd ask the question.
4: May 19th, at approximately 9 a.m., Marshall County Sheriff's Department deputies responded to a residence in the 3000 block of Olive Road in reference to a man threatening Marshall County Highway Department employees with a rifle. Upon arrival, deputies made contact with the suspects, later identified as 51-year-old Jonathan Ashby. During the investigation, a search warrant was executed at the residence. Firearms and suspected drugs were located. Ashby was transported to the Marshall County Jail and booked for intimidation with a deadly weapon, possession of marijuana, and possession of paraphernalia. Suspects are considered innocent until proven guilty in a court of law. The Plymouth Board of Public Works and Safety and Common Council will meet on Monday, May 26th, starting at the Board of Works at 6 p.m. On that agenda, reports from the various city department heads and a request for street closures for downtown events. Common Council will begin its meeting immediately following the Board of Works. On that agenda are public hearings for the historic fire station renovation project and an application to vacate for Habitat for Humanity. Later in the meeting, an ordinance regarding permit and application fees for the city, as well as a resolution supporting a grant application for the restoration of the historic firehouse will be heard. Both meetings will be held in the council chambers on the second floor of the city building. Those attending should enter by the Garrow Street entrance. Meeting will also be live streamed on YouTube at City of Plymouth. Monday, May 18th, officers with the Marshall County Drug Task Force executed a search warrant in the 400 block of Klinger Street in Plymouth next to Jefferson Elementary School. During the investigation, officers recovered suspected methamphetamine, marijuana, paraphernalia, and seized several firearms from the residence. Three individuals were arrested and transported to the Marshall County Jail. Thomas Holloway, 70, of Plymouth. Rita Waltz, 61, of Plymouth. and Daniel Royster, 48, of Kokomo, were charged with possession of methamphetamine, a level 5 felony, maintaining a common nuisance, a level 6 felony, and possession of marijuana, given a $10,000 cash bond. Rita Waltz also had an active warrant out of Fulton County for dealing in methamphetamine, a level 4 felony. Marshall County Drug Task Force was assisted by the Plymouth Police, Marshall County Police, and Fulton County Sheriff's Department. The Drug Task Force would also like to thank the Plymouth Police Department School Resource Officers and Plymouth Community School Corporation for their swift response to ensure the safety of all children and staff was maintained at Jefferson Elementary while the search warrant was executed. Suspects are considered innocent until proven guilty in a court of law. I'm Rusty Nixon, Max 98.3 FM News. 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
0: From the Tri-County Weather Center today, 30% chance of showers and a high near 70. Winds gusting at 25 miles an hour. Tonight, showers likely and maybe a thunderstorm around, low of 57, winds gusting at 30. There's a 90% chance of rain. For the weekend, Saturday, showers and a high of 72, 80% chance of rain. Saturday night, cloudy and 56. For Sunday, 50% chance of showers and a high of 77. Sunday night, 30% chance of rain and a low of 58. Your outlook for Monday, 20% chance of showers and a high of 79. To see your extended weather forecast, visit our website, max983.net.
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Well, today is finally Friday, Memorial Day weekend, which I totally forgot about. I mean, I zoned it off until somebody said, oh, Monday. No, we're not coming in on Monday. And I went, oh, I guess we're not. So there you go. Hopefully the weather holds out. It's a good day. So today for National Day, it's National Vanilla Pudding Day, National Road Trip Day, National Buy a Musical Instrument Day, National Don't Fry Day. Now, you would think that would deal with fried foods. It does not. We'll talk about that a little bit later on. And National Craft Distillery Day and National Cooler Day. It kind of all works together. And one of my wife's favorites, National Solitaire Day. She's really good at that. She does not lose. I always tell her she's cheating, but she's not. We'll talk more about that. A few other things I came across, all coming up.

0: I'm Marcela Sanchez with an AP News Minute. Republican leaders declined to hold a vote on a House War Powers resolution, and planned votes have been delayed into June. The legislation would compel President Trump to withdraw from the war with Iran. Republicans have been broadly supportive of Trump's efforts to destroy Iran's nuclear capabilities, but some are now saying the president's 60-day deadline to wage war without congressional approval has expired. A woman at the center of a $200 million fraud case in Minnesota has received a prison sentence of nearly 42 years. Amy Buck ran the nonprofit Feeding Our Future and was convicted in the fraud case that helped ignite an immigration crackdown by the Trump administration. Stephen Colbert said goodbye last night to The Late Show after 11 seasons. A number of celebrities joined him, including his final guest, Paul McCartney, bringing to an end the show that ran for 33 years. I'm Marcela Sanchez.
1: I'm Rusty Nixon, Max 98.3 FM News. Coming up at 7 o'clock, the Puma Board of Public Works and Safety and the Common Council will have meetings on Monday. We'll run through some agenda items for you. A Marshall County man was arrested by deputies on gun charges, and the Drug Task Force arrests three in the city of Plymouth near Jefferson School. And Governor Braun weighs in on data centers. All of that coming up at 7 o'clock. And don't forget, you can get your news 24/7. 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
2: From the Tri-County Weather Center today, 30% chance of showers and a high near 70. Winds gusting at 25 miles an hour. Tonight, showers likely and maybe a thunderstorm around, low of 57, winds gusting at 30. There's a 90% chance of rain. For the weekend, Saturday, showers and a high of 72, 80% chance of rain. Saturday night, cloudy and 56. For Sunday, 50% chance of showers and a high of 77. Sunday night, 30% chance of rain and a low of 58. Your outlook for Monday, 20% chance of showers and a high of 79. To see your extended weather forecast, visit our website, max983.net.

Okay, you know we went food, National Vanilla Pudding Day. I do like vanilla pudding. Now I'm looking to see if I can find out more about it. I mean, I guess they're looking at vanilla pudding. Desserts today are not what was commonly known as pudding in the ancient dinner tables. Well, I can imagine that. Medieval puddings were a meat-based and seasoned with herbs and spices. Not like pudding, more like a pâté, maybe? Even sweetened cooks usually served them hot. Okay. Toward the end of the 18th century, people more likely made puddings from grains or day-old bread, nuts, fruits, and meats. To me, that's more like a dip then. You know, they used puddings to stretch meals for a large family. Also, soups is what they did. So here we go. Necessity may be the mother invention, but spouses who are chemists are the inventors. So Alfred Bird and his wife, she was allergic to eggs. And in 1837, he invented an egg-free custard powder using flavored cornstarch. The creamy pudding we are now more familiar with, that's what we today. So it's basically more toward custard minus the eggs. So Fine produced it, got better at it. Earliest packaging for the pudding in the United States was 1918. This and other puddings like them still required cooking on the stove. Yes, we didn't have instant pudding back there. You had to cook it. And I remember that because I scalded a few when I was younger learning how to cook. The instant version came along in the mid-40s. And no, we never got the instant because how it always worked with my grandparents was, nope, this is the way, this is what we're going to use. But yeah, the instant's good for me. Just mix it up, put it in there, let it chill, thicken up, and yes, I'm ready to go. Now, I like vanilla pudding. I also like the chocolate pudding. I'm not a big fan of butterscotch, and there are a few other different ones out there. What's your favorite? Let me know on social.

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1: AP News, I'm Marcela Sanchez. President Trump has stirred confusion by saying the U.S. will send an additional 5,000 American troops to Poland. His announcement follows weeks of changing statements from Trump and his administration about reducing, not increasing, the American military footprint in Europe. At a news conference, Polish Foreign Minister Radosław Sikorski says he appreciates Trump's decision.
2: I want to thank President Trump for his announcement that the rotation, the presence of American troops in Poland will be maintained more or less at previous levels.
1: AP correspondent Ben Thomas reports the design plan for Trump's Washington Arch has been given a green light.
3: President Trump says there are
4: 59 of them in the world, and some are really beautiful.
3: He's talking about
4: a triumphal arch. It's usually done for victories in war and things.
3: But Washington, D.C.?
4: We're the only important and major city that doesn't have one. We don't have a triumphal arch.
3: But the U.S. Commission of Fine Arts, commissioners all appointed by Trump, has now given final approval to the design. 250 feet tall from its base to a torch held aloft by a Lady Liberty-like figure on top, flanked by two gilded eagles, to be built on a traffic circle between the Lincoln Memorial and Arlington National Cemetery.
4: People pass that circle, they say, why isn't something built here?
3: A separate agency that oversees construction on federal land must still approve the plan.
1: The Department of Homeland Security has announced new flight restrictions in response to the Ebola outbreak. The agency says all U.S.-bound American citizens and permanent residents who have been in Congo, Uganda, or South Sudan in the previous 21 days must enter only through Washington Dulles International Airport. This is AP News. AP correspondent Jennifer King reports on the unexpected death of NASCAR champion Kyle Busch.
5: NASCAR driver Kyle Busch has passed away at age 41, just hours after his family said he'd been hospitalized with a severe illness and would not compete in the upcoming Coca-Cola 600 in Charlotte. Other drivers have been reacting with shock on social media. Busch is a two-time Cup Series champion who won more races than anyone across NASCAR's three national series. He'd reportedly been struggling with a sinus cold. And on May 10th, radioed his crew at Watkins Glen to request a doctor meet him after the race. He went on to win the Truck Series at Dover Speedway on May 15th. His family, Richard Childress Racing, and NASCAR issued a joint statement on his death, saying our entire NASCAR family is heartbroken by the loss. I'm Jennifer King.
1: More on this and other stories at apnews.com. I'm Marcela Sanchez, AP News.
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7: Marshall County deputies have arrested a man on a weapons charge. I'm Rusty Nixon, Max 98.3 FM News. Plymouth Board of Public Works and Safety and the Common Council will meet Monday. I'm Rusty Nixon, Max 98.3 FM News. The Plymouth Board of Public Works and Safety and Common Council will meet on Monday, May 26th, starting at the Board of Works at 6 p.m., On that agenda, reports from the various city department heads and a request for street closures for downtown events. Common Council will begin its meeting immediately following the Board of Works. On that agenda are public hearings for the historic fire station renovation project and an application to vacate for Habitat for Humanity. Later in the meeting, an ordinance regarding permit and application fees for the city, as well as a resolution supporting a grant application for the restoration of the historic firehouse will be heard. Both meetings will be held in the council chambers on the second floor of the city building. Those attending should enter by the Garrow Street entrance. Meeting will also be live streamed on YouTube at City of Plymouth. Monday, May 18th, officers with the Marshall County Drug Task Force executed a search warrant in the 400 block of Klinger Street in Plymouth, next to Jefferson Elementary School. During the investigation, officers recovered suspected methamphetamine, marijuana, paraphernalia, and seized several firearms from the residence. Three individuals were arrested and transported to the Marshall County Jail. Thomas Holloway, 70, of Plymouth, Rita Waltz, 61, of Plymouth, and Daniel Royster, 48, of Kokomo, were charged with possession of methamphetamine, a level 5 felony, maintaining a common nuisance, a level 6 felony, and possession of marijuana, given a $10,000 cash bond. Rita Waltz also had an active warrant out of Fulton County for dealing in methamphetamine, a level 4 felony. Marshall County Drug Task Force was assisted by the Plymouth Police, Marshall County Police, and Fulton County Sheriff's Department. The Drug Task Force would also like to thank the Plymouth Police Department School Resource Officers and Plymouth Community School Corporation for their swift response to ensure the safety of all children and staff was maintained at Jefferson Elementary while the search warrant was executed. Suspects are considered innocent until proven guilty in a court of law. May 19th, at approximately 9 a.m., Marshall County Sheriff's Department deputies responded to a residence in the 3000 block of Olive Road in reference to a man threatening Marshall County Highway Department employees with a rifle. Upon arrival, deputies made contact with the suspects, later identified as 51-year-old Jonathan Ashby. During the investigation, a search warrant was executed at the residence. Firearms and suspected drugs were located. Ashby was transported to the Marshall County Jail and booked for intimidation with a deadly weapon, possession of marijuana, and possession of paraphernalia. Suspects are considered innocent until proven guilty in a court of law. It's a delicate balance we must look at when it comes to data centers. That's part of what Indiana Governor Mike Braun had to say on Thursday at the RV Industry Power Breakfast in Elkhart.
8: Indiana's growth is being half-driven by data centers, even with the few that have gotten in. Got to be careful on that. If we stick our head in the sand, China will get ahead of us, and we will not be seeing the economic growth that we're currently seeing.
7: Currently, there are 4 operating data centers in Indiana. 36 are planned for the future, but there's been opposition to them in some communities throughout the state. I'm Rusty Nixon, Max 98.3 FM News. 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
9: Corn and beans are just above even after a mixed open. This is Hoosier Ag Today's Thursday midday farm market update. Grains and oil seeds were not really getting the benefit of a $3 rebound in crude futures as the growing season is off to a great start and pressuring the markets. Corn export sales, though, beat the guesses, and futures are now on the plus side. July corn, 468 and a half, up 2 3/4. September up 2 1/4, 474 and 3/4. And December, 491. Up almost 2 cents. July beans now a penny and a quarter higher at $12.01. August up a penny and a half, just over $12. Novi down a half cent, $11.93. July wheat trails down a nickel and a quarter, $6.55 1/4. Meats are lower. June live cattle, $2.52.22, down a dollar and a nickel. And June lean hogs, 96 even, down 127. I'm Ian DeEubank. Hoosier Ag Today, Indiana's Farm Network.
0: 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From the Tri-County Weather Center today, 30% chance of showers and a high near 70, winds gusting at 25 miles an hour. Tonight, showers likely and maybe a thunderstorm around, low of 57, winds gusting at 30. There's a 90% chance of rain.
10: For the weekend, Saturday, showers and a high of 72, 80% chance of rain. Saturday night, cloudy and 56. For Sunday, 50% chance of showers and a high of 77. Sunday night, 30% chance of rain and a low of 58. Your outlook for Monday, 20% chance of showers and a high of 79. To see your extended weather forecast, visit our website, max983.net. 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

Okay. Well, I don't buy that. To me, the real start of summer was always Memorial Day. When I worked at Coca-Cola back in the day, that was our thing. Memorial Day to Labor Day. We were busy. You didn't have time for vacations. It was crazy all the way up to Labor Day. Then it just turned off. It was crazy how that was. But yes, that's what they're saying. Summer technically started Thursday. Real people said that. I don't buy it. Now, summer actually doesn't start till Sunday, June 21st. But you know how that works, you know. It gets warm and everything else. Now, people in the northern states like Maine, South Dakota, New Hampshire, their summer is right about now, and then it goes away. And then those poor guys are cold again. But yeah, that's how it works. I am one of those. You believe it's Monday? To me, it's Memorial Day. Not the date, the technical day, you know, the equinox and all that. No, I'm not one of those. I think, for me, the start of summer is Memorial Day. And not the midway point, but another thing is July 4th. And then you have my birthday in August. And then you have Labor Day and it's all over.

0: I'm Marcela Sanchez with an AP News Minute. President Trump has stirred confusion by saying the U.S. will send an additional 5,000 American troops to Poland. His announcement follows weeks of changing statements from Trump and his administration about reducing, not increasing, the U.S. military footprint in Europe. The Department of Homeland Security has announced new flight restrictions in response to the Ebola outbreak. The agency says all U.S.-bound American citizens and permanent residents who have been in Congo, Uganda, or South Sudan in the previous 21 days must enter only through Washington Dulles International Airport for enhanced screening. British police have appealed for witnesses in their investigation into alleged offenses by the former Prince Andrew, including sexual misconduct. The former prince, now known as Andrew Mountbatten Windsor, has repeatedly denied wrongdoing. I'm Marcela Sanchez.
1: I'm Rusty Nixon, Max 98.3 FM News. Should there be an ordinance designating Marshall County as a Christian county? That came up at a commissioner's meeting on Monday. The Plymouth Common Council, as well as the Board of Public Works and Safety, will meet on Monday. We'll have those agenda items for you. And Governor Braun weighs in on data centers. All that coming up at 8 o'clock. And don't forget, you can get your news 24/7. 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Plymouth High School wasted no time naming an interim head coach for their football program after the surprise resignation of Ron Schaefer on Thursday night. Assistant Athletic Director Brent Corbett will take over for the coming season. We'll have an interview with Brent on Saturday as Saturday Morning Coaches Show gets underway at 7 o'clock. And we'll get to know the, new head coach of the Plymouth Rockies. Don't forget Saturday as well. We will have a day of baseball at Bill Nixon Field. It's the Tony Ross Memorial Tournament, and we'll have all the Plymouth games in that one for you. First one we know will be on the air at 10:30 with our pregame, 11 o'clock with our first pitch. Eric Teal will join me for the play-by-play on that one. And then the second game, well, depends on who wins and who loses. So we'll let you know as the day goes on. But it's the Tony Ross Memorial Tournament, our Max 98.3 baseball game of the week on Saturday. That's your sports check. 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I'm Rusty Nixon, Max 98.3, part of the winning team at Kankakee Valley Broadcasting.
2: From the Tri-County Weather Center today, 30% chance of showers and a high near 70. Winds gusting at 25 miles an hour. Tonight, showers likely and maybe a thunderstorm around, low of 57. Winds gusting at 30. There's a 90% chance of rain. For the weekend, Saturday, showers and a high of 72, 80% chance of rain. Saturday night, cloudy and 56. For Sunday, 50% chance of showers and a high of 77. Sunday night, 30% chance of rain and a low of 58. Your outlook for Monday, 20% chance of showers and a high of 79. To see your extended weather forecast, visit our website, max983.net.

So here's something. You know, you always come across these weird things like this. It's right here. Would you wear a blindfold for 24 hours to get $10 million? 3% of the people said no way. The other 97% said, yeah, they would give it a shot. So the rules are basically you have to wear the blindfold, can't take it off. You also can't sleep. You have to stay up for 24 hours. Now, I've done that before, radio stuff here and there, or just we had lots of things going on, no sleep. You know, once you get into 24, it's just a day. It's one day. I mean, the hours that a lot of us put in, my gosh, by the time I get home, sometimes it's 18, 19 hours I've already done. And then the other, to make it 24, I'm sitting at home. Because I refuse, I'm one of those weirdos that refuse to go to sleep as soon as I get home. I don't care if I left at 6 in the morning to go to work. If I got home at 10 o'clock at night and I had to be up again, you know, at 6 or 5 or whatever it is, I am not going to bed. I'm not going to come home, take off my shoes, get changed, and go to bed. Maybe get something to eat. Nope. I will force myself to stay awake and then only get 3.5 hours of sleep and then complain all day. But, you know, that's how that works. Right. So that's what they said. So the rules are basically what I just said. You got to wear the blindfold all the time. Well, that's duh. And you got to eat with it. You got to go to the bathroom with it. And you got to stay at home. That's not bad. And you can't fall asleep. So that's how that works. Now, it's not a true thing. I know they're just talking about it, but it's not a true thing. Now, if it was like something Mr. Beast was doing, I would be there in a minute. $10 million, no taxes. Well, I could do that right now. I would just, actually what I would do is I would sit here at work with the blindfold on and I would just do, I don't need to see to talk to a point because this is what I do for a living. I could do a radio show for 24 hours, blindfolded, and still walk away with $10 million, which then I would retire on because if I could get it tax-free, I would retire. Because being 61, $10 million bucks, kind of hard to blow through that before I hit the pasture. What would you think? You think you could do it? I definitely know I could. And, I mean, I could. I'm almost done it right now without blindfold on. So let's see if we can make this a thing. Who would want to try? I mean, who would put up the money? And then I would be like, okay, I'm in.

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1: I'm Marcela Sanchez with an AP News Minute. President Trump has stirred confusion by saying the U.S. will send an additional 5,000 American troops to Poland. His announcement follows weeks of changing statements from Trump and his administration about reducing, not increasing, the U.S. military footprint in Europe. The Department of Homeland Security has announced new flight restrictions in response to the Ebola outbreak. The agency says all U.S.-bound American citizens and permanent residents who have been in Congo, Uganda, or South Sudan in the previous 21 days must enter only through Washington Dulles International Airport for enhanced screening. British police have appealed for witnesses in their investigation into alleged offenses by the former Prince Andrew, including sexual misconduct. The former prince, now known as Andrew Mountbatten Windsor, has repeatedly denied wrongdoing. I'm Marcela Sanchez.
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3: 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I'm Rusty Nixon, Max 98.3 FM News.
4: As a county, can we legally pass an ordinance designating the county as a Christian county? I know it's rather odd. I know it'll be controversial, but I'm curious if we can or not.
5: My gut feeling is probably not, and even if you could, I don't think it would be probably the best idea.
3: That was the exchange between Marshall County Commissioner Adam Falstich and County Attorney Sean Cerisi at their meeting on Monday. Cerisi's response as to why it wouldn't be advisable centered on possible constitutional challenges that could be brought against the county, pointing to a history of acceptance of those coming to the United States for its tolerance of the right to worship, and objections from residents that may not espouse the Christian faith.
4: A good enough case for it. We got at least 30 different churches within the county, so I mean, figure I'd ask the question.
3: The Plymouth Board of Public Works and Safety and Common Council will meet on Monday, May 26th, starting at the Board of Works at 6 p.m. On that agenda, reports from the various city department heads and a request for street closures for downtown events. Common Council will begin its meeting immediately following the Board of Works. On that agenda are public hearings for the historic fire station renovation project and an application to vacate for Habitat for Humanity. Later in the meeting, an ordinance regarding permit and application fees for the city, as well as a resolution supporting a grant application for the restoration of the historic firehouse, will be heard. Both meetings will be held in the council chambers on the second floor of the city building. Those attending should enter by the Garrow Street entrance. Meeting will also be live streamed on YouTube at City of Plymouth. It's a delicate balance we must look at when it comes to data centers. That's part of what Indiana Governor Mike Braun had to say on Thursday at the RV Industry Power Breakfast in Elkhart.
6: Indiana's growth is being half-driven by data centers, even with the few that have gotten in. Got to be careful on that. If we stick our head in the sand, China will get ahead of us, and we will not be seeing the economic growth that we're currently seeing.
3: Currently, there are 4 operating data centers in Indiana. 36 are planned for the future, but there's been opposition to them in some communities throughout the state. I'm Rusty Nixon, Max 98.3 FM News. 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
0: From the Tri-County Weather Center today, 30% chance of showers and a high near 70. Winds gusting at 25 miles an hour. Tonight, showers likely and maybe a thunderstorm around, low of 57. Winds gusting at 30. There's a 90% chance of rain. For the weekend, Saturday, showers and a high of 72, 80% chance of rain. Saturday night, cloudy and 56. For Sunday, 50% chance of showers and a high of 77. Sunday night, 30% chance of rain and a low of 58. Your outlook for Monday, 20% chance of showers and a high of 79. To see your extended weather forecast, visit our website, max983.net.
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1: In the Knox Mall.

So not only is today the a bunch of national days, but, you know, one of my favorite, Pudding Day, it's also National Solitaire Day. And that's a game my wife plays. And a lot of, you know, my grandparents did too. My grandmothers did. And they were very good at it. Now, I watched Julie play it on her phone because, you know, she'll sometimes doom scroll or just play solitaire. And she wins all the time. Now, I know there's a way they've got it to, you know, like where you can go back and put some cards back so many times, or you have the option of three draw or one draw, you know, things like that. And, but she wins all the time. So I went through a little history on this. Solitaire has been around more than 200 years. Okay. If you've never played it before, I'm not going to try to explain it, because if you've never played it, then it's kind of hard to figure it out. It's more like I got to show you how to set it all up. But yeah, in 1990s, when Microsoft started putting it in their Windows, Solitaire in Windows 3.0, and the game went viral. That plus Minesweeper. Do you remember that? That was a really irritating game. But yeah, so that's how it is. So let's see if I got anything else here. They keep at 2012, they changed some features. I know they changed the back of the cards. And they did stuff like that. But over 242 million people have played the game online. Wow. So now I'm going to play some Solitaire tonight. If that was a talent, she could get paid for it. I'd send her somewhere. Like, is there a contest? Like, how long, how quick can you get it done? I got to look into that now.

wraps it up for me. My gosh, this week went by really quick. Now a three-day weekend, so I'll be back on Tuesday. Have yourselves a great Memorial Day weekend, everybody.

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1: From around the world, these are your AP International News headlines. NATO officials have expressed a mixture of relief and bewilderment at US President Donald Trump's decision to send 5,000 troops to Poland. His announcement came weeks after he ordered the same number to be pulled out of Europe. One of those reacting was Swedish Foreign Minister Maria Malmer Stenergard.
2: Well, it is confusing, indeed, and not always easy to navigate.
1: British police have appealed for witnesses in their investigation into alleged offences by Andrew Mountbatten Windsor, including sexual misconduct. Police are calling for anyone with information about alleged sexual offences, corruption, fraud, or the sharing of confidential information to come forward. Andrew denies any wrongdoing. And the Red Cross says more than 8,000 people have gone missing during Sudan's three-year war. Many are thought to be in unmarked graves. Others have been separated from their families while fleeing or have gone missing during fighting. I'm Lawrence Brooks.
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0: From the Tri-County Weather Center today, 30% chance of showers and a high near 70. Winds gusting at 25 miles an hour. Tonight, showers likely and maybe a thunderstorm around, low of 57. Winds gusting at 30. There's a 90% chance of rain. For the weekend, Saturday, showers and a high of 72, 80% chance of rain. Saturday night, cloudy and 56. For Sunday, 50% chance of showers and a high of 77. Sunday night, 30% chance of rain and a low of 58. Your outlook for Monday, 20% chance of showers and a high of 79. To see your extended weather forecast, visit our website, max983.net.

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1: I'm Marcela Sanchez with an AP News Minute. Senate Republicans abruptly left Washington yesterday without voting on a roughly $70 billion bill to fund immigration enforcement agencies. The delay stemmed from frustration with the White House and an impasse over whether to try to block a nearly $1.8 billion settlement fund to compensate President Trump's allies who believe they've been politically prosecuted. The voting has been postponed until Congress returns next month. Secretary of State Marco Rubio says the Trump administration wants to resolve differences with Cuba peacefully, but is doubtful the U.S. can reach a diplomatic resolution. On Wednesday, the Trump administration announced criminal charges against the island's former leader, Raul Castro. A crowd of Cubans rallied today outside the U.S. embassy in Havana to protest his criminal indictment. Wall Street inched toward modest gains in pre-market trading. I'm Marcela Sanchez.
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4: This is a Bloomberg Money Minute. Some positivity on Wall Street this morning after gains for stocks yesterday sent the Dow to a new closing high. Sources say the UAE has joined Saudi Arabia and Qatar in urging President Trump to give negotiations with Iran a chance. In the auto industry, Stellantis plans to reinvigorate Chrysler with new low-cost models. That'll be to address affordability concerns and revitalize its U.S. business. Chrysler will be getting three new crossover utility vehicles, including two that start for less than $30,000 to enter the $25,000 to $35,000 space. IMAX exploring a sale, Wall Street Journal says it's approached entertainment companies as potential buyers. Sources say Nintendo is upping its annual orders with suppliers for its Switch 2 gaming consoles to about 20 million. And French's launching limited edition green mustard. Foodbee says it's turning the squeeze green for a Goomies green mustard in partnership with Illumination's upcoming Minions and Monsters film. Denise Pellegrini, Bloomberg Radio.
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0: From the Tri-County Weather Center today, 30% chance of showers and a high near 70. Winds gusting at 25 miles an hour. Tonight, showers likely and maybe a thunderstorm around, low of 57. Winds gusting at 30. There's a 90% chance of rain. For the weekend, Saturday, showers and a high of 72. 80% chance of rain. Saturday night, cloudy and 56. For Sunday, 50% chance of showers and a high of 77. Sunday night, 30% chance of rain and a low of 58. Your outlook for Monday, 20% chance of showers and a high of 79. To see your extended weather forecast, visit our website, max983.net.

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1: I'm Marcela Sanchez with an AP News Minute. The head of the World Health Organization says the Ebola outbreak in Congo is spreading rapidly, adding that the assessment of the risk has been raised from high to very high.
2: Tedros Adhanom Ghebreyesus told reporters that the risk remains high for regional spread and low at global levels.
3: So far, 82 cases have been confirmed in DRC, with 7 confirmed deaths. But we know the epidemic in DRC is much larger. There are now almost 750 suspected cases and 177 suspected deaths.
2: He added that the situation in neighboring Uganda is stable, with 2 cases confirmed in people who have traveled from Congo, with 1 death. Earlier on Friday, the United Nations said it released $60 million from its Central Emergency Response Fund to speed up the response in Congo and in the region. I'm Lawrence Brooks.
1: And I'm Marcela Sanchez.
4: That's the sound of James adding long-lasting Gain scent boosters to his laundry this morning. Several hours later, James sniffs the irresistible scent of Gain on his shirt. Ah, Gain. Several hours later, James has even caught the attention of his mother-in-law, and she never gives him attention.
5: Ooh, you smell amazing, James.
6: Oh, thanks, Mom. I love you, too.
5: I never said that.
4: Add Gain scent boosters to your laundry. Add joy to your day.
7: This is a Bloomberg Money Minute. A lot of positivity on Wall Street as investors buy stocks and build on yesterday's record closing high for the Dow, partly on optimism about the Middle East. Some concern, though, about consumer confidence as Americans struggle with higher gas prices and inflation. Sentiment for May, as measured by the University of Michigan, hit a record low. Kroger taking on Walmart with price cuts. The massive grocery chain laying the groundwork for lower prices across products. Management making plans to test price cuts and then phase them in. Kroger aiming to trim expenses by using tech more efficiently and then putting the savings toward lower prices. IMAX on the hunt for a buyer. Wall Street Journal says the big screen movie tech firm is approaching entertainment companies about a potential deal. A sale process said to be in the early stages. And gamers, mark your calendars. Grand Theft Auto 6 will be released November 19. GTA 6 expected to be one of the best-selling video games of all time. Denise Pellegrini, Bloomberg Radio.
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0: From the Tri-County Weather Center today, 30% chance of showers and a high near 70. Winds gusting at 25 miles an hour. Tonight, showers likely and maybe a thunderstorm around, low of 57. Winds gusting at 30. There's a 90% chance of rain. For the weekend, Saturday, showers and a high of 72, 80% chance of rain. Saturday night, cloudy and 56. For Sunday, 50% chance of showers and a high of 77. Sunday night, 30% chance of rain and a low of 58. Your outlook for Monday, 20% chance of showers and a high of 79. To see your extended weather forecast, visit our website, max983.net.

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1: AP News, I'm Ed Donahue. Secretary of State Marco Rubio says there has been slight progress in talks with Iran. He also says the U.S. can only hold out for so long in negotiations.
2: What do we do if a few weeks from now Iran decides we don't care, we're going to keep the straits closed, we're going to sink any ship that doesn't listen to us or doesn't pay us? Then someone's going to have to do something about it.
1: President Trump has repeatedly set deadlines for Tehran and then backed off. Lebanon's health ministry says Israeli airstrikes on southern Lebanon have killed 10 people, including six paramedics and a Syrian girl. There has been a march in Kyiv opposing the government's bill on missing Ukrainian soldiers.
3: Families of those missing say the bill could lead to courts prematurely declaring their loved ones dead before their fate has been confirmed. The protesters gathered to oppose Bill number 13646, which addresses the legal status of missing persons. Mariana Yatsilenko, who took part in the march, said families came out so the missing are not equated with the dead. Officials say more than 90,000 people are listed as missing in Ukraine's Unified Registry of Persons who disappeared under special circumstances. I'm Lawrence Brooks.
1: The head of the World Health Organization says the Ebola outbreak in Congo is spreading rapidly.
4: We're now revising our risk assessment to very high at the national level, high at the regional level, and low at global level.
1: Dr. Tednos Adnan Ghebreyesus says 82 cases have been confirmed in the Democratic Republic of Congo, with 7 confirmed deaths. There are 177 suspected Ebola deaths. Prime Minister Mark Carney says he's determined to build a better Canada after Alberta's Premier Danielle Smith announced a public vote on whether to move toward independence. The vote is set for October 19th. This is AP News.
5: I'm Seth Sutel, and this is Markets in a Minute. Stocks are climbing in the early going on Wall Street, putting the market on track for its 8th winning week in a row. The S&P 500 rose 0.5% in the first hour of trading Friday. The index is pulling closer to the all-time high it set last week. The Dow added 332 points, that's about 0.7%. The NASDAQ Composite rose 0.5%. Ross Stores, Workday, and Zoom Communications all rose after reporting profits that came in ahead of forecasts. Brent crude climbed 1.6% to about $104 a barrel. Treasury yields moved higher in the bond market. The yield on the 10-year Treasury edged up to 4.58%. Seth Sutel, New York.
1: A satirical project called the Cockroach Janta Party has become a viral sensation in India. Millions of young Indians are embracing it as a humorous protest against corruption and joblessness. I'm Ed Donahue, AP News.
6: Presenting Again Fling's love story. Dear love of my life, we were on the 12B bus this morning when I caught a whiff. A scent so fresh, so life-changing, I had to find its source. Alas, I didn't know if you were the woman in the pink freshly washed cardigan or the retired mailman next to me, but I knew one of you was my soulmate. Ah, the scent of Game Flings. Try Game Flings with OxyBoost and Febreze.
7: Marshall County deputies have arrested a man on a weapons charge. I'm Rusty Nixon, Max 98.3 FM News. May 19th at approximately 9 a.m., Marshall County Sheriff's Department deputies responded to a residence in the 3000 block of Olive Road in reference to a man threatening Marshall County Highway Department employees with a rifle. Upon arrival, deputies made contact with the suspects, later identified as 51-year-old Jonathan Ashby. During the investigation, a search warrant was executed at the residence. Firearms and suspected drugs were located. Ashby was transported to the Marshall County Jail and booked for intimidation with a deadly weapon, possession of marijuana, and possession of paraphernalia. Suspects are considered innocent until proven guilty in a court of law. The Plymouth Board of Public Works and Safety and Common Council will meet on Monday, May 26th, starting at the Board of Works at 6 p.m. On that agenda, reports from the various city department heads and a request for street closures for downtown events. Common Council will begin its meeting immediately following the board works. On that agenda are public hearings for the historic fire station renovation project and an application to vacate for Habitat for Humanity. Later in the meeting, an ordinance regarding permit and application fees for the city, as well as a resolution supporting a grant application for the restoration of the historic firehouse will be heard. Both meetings will be held in the council chambers on the second floor of the city building. Those attending should enter by the Garrow Street entrance. Meeting will also be live streamed on YouTube at City of Plymouth.
8: As a county, can we legally pass an ordinance designating the county as a Christian county? I know it's rather odd. I know it'll be controversial, but I'm curious if we can or not.
9: My gut feeling is probably not. And even if you could, I don't think it would be probably the best idea.
7: That was the exchange between Marshall County Commissioner Adam Falstich and County Attorney Sean Cerisi at their meeting on Monday. Cerisi's response as to why it wouldn't be advisable centered on possible constitutional challenges that could be brought against the county, pointing to a history of acceptance of those coming to the United States for its tolerance of the right to worship and objections from residents that may not espouse the Christian faith.
8: A good enough case for it. We can at least 30 different churches within the county. So, I mean, figure I'd ask the question.
7: It's a delicate balance we must look at when it comes to data centers. That's part of what Indiana Governor Mike Braun had to say on Thursday at the RV industry power breakfast in Elkhart.
10: Indiana's growth is being half-driven by data centers, even with the few that have gotten in. Got to be careful on that. If we stick our head in the sand, China will get ahead of us, and we will not be seeing the economic growth that we're currently seeing.
7: Currently, there are 4 operating data centers in Indiana. 36 are planned for the future, but there's been opposition to them in some communities throughout the state. I'm Rusty Nixon, Max 98.3 FM News. 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Plymouth High School wasted no time naming an interim head coach for their football program after the surprise resignation of Ron Schaefer on Thursday night. Assistant Athletic Director Brent Corbett will take over for the coming season. We'll have an interview with Brent on Saturday as Saturday Morning Coaches Show gets underway at 7 o'clock. And we'll get to know the, head coach of the Plymouth Rockies. Don't forget Saturday as well. We will have a day of baseball at Bill Nixon Field. It's the Tony Ross Memorial Tournament, and we'll have all the Plymouth games in that one for you. First one we know, we'll be on the air at 10:30 with our pregame, 11 o'clock with our first pitch. Eric Teal will join me for the play-by-play on that one. And then the second game, well, depends on who wins and who loses. So we'll let you know as the day goes on. But it's the Tony Ross Memorial Tournament, our Max 98.3 baseball game of the week on Saturday. That's your sports check. If you want sports news 24/7, all you got to do is go to our website, sportstothemax.net, our Facebook page, Sports to the Max, or podcasts. Yeah, you can get those. Go to YouTube, Sports to the Max. I'm Rusty Nixon, Max 98.3, part of the winning team at Kankakee Valley Broadcasting.
11: I'm Ryan Martin on Hoosier Ag Today with Midday Market and Weather Analysis brought to you by Louis Dreyfus in Claypool, currently paying a 15-cent positive basis versus the July futures. For soybeans delivered through the rest of this month, call with questions 574-566-2113. Markets mixed here today. You got wheat markets that trading a little bit lower. Chicago down 3 to 4. KC, penny or so. Corn higher, only 1 to 3, though. Not a big thing here. And beans are mixed with bean oil a little higher, bean meal weaker. Most of the market is in a waiting game, watching the energies. Crude oil up $3 a barrel. So the crude oil market is not necessarily thinking that we're close to any kind of peace accord in the U.S.-Iran clash, but we're still seeing that dominate news headlines, at least, even on the grain side. Spring planting moving forward some more, expecting some big jumps in the numbers next week on planting progress. But locally, rain coming tomorrow night through Saturday. I'm Ryan Martin.
12: This is Hoosier Ag Today's Friday Farm Market Preview. Carl Setzer is here, Consus Ag Consulting. We're heading into a three-day weekend with the markets closed Memorial Day. Do you have Friday expectations for market movement, Carl?
13: Given the fact we've seen some pressure all week long, Andy, I wouldn't be too surprised if we didn't see some light short covering come in and even maybe some speculative buying. I'm going to be paying real close attention to weather forecasts here on Friday. Any hint that we may see hotter, drier weather next week, building on yesterday's outlooks, could easily put a bullish spin on trade. If we don't and we see a little bit more rain added into the forecast, she could turn negative on us. We got to look at, though, well, a lot of positioning going to take, mostly a day of squaring in the market on Friday rather than fresh buying.
12: Carl Setzer, Consus Ag Consulting, and I'm Andy Eubank. Who's your ag today? Timely, relevant, credible.
14: This is a Bloomberg Money Minute. The Trump administration is loosening a federal rule requiring grocery stores and air conditioning companies to reduce harmful greenhouse gases used in its cooling equipment. The idea is to lower costs for stores so they can lower food prices. But some say recalibrating those machines may actually cost stores more money. Cosmetics giant Estee Lauder ending merger talks with the Spanish fragrance giant Puig. Well, investors are happy. Shares of Estee Lauder up more than 10% right now, while elsewhere on Wall Street, stocks are higher on renewed hopes for a diplomatic end to the war in Iran. The Army Chief of Staff from top mediator Pakistan now headed to Iran's capital. That's a good sign. And on Wall Street, the Dow is up 0.8%. The Nasdaq and the S&P each up about 0.2%. Oil slightly higher, $97.50 a barrel. And soccer great Lionel Messi, after all those soccer earnings and a ton of endorsements, has become a billionaire, according to the Bloomberg Billionaires Index, joining fellow soccer star Cristiano Ronaldo. Tom Busby, Bloomberg Radio.
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20: From the Tri-County Weather Center today, 30% chance of showers and a high near 70. Winds gusting at 25 miles an hour. Tonight, showers likely and maybe a thunderstorm around, low of 57. Winds gusting at 30. There's a 90% chance of rain. For the weekend, Saturday, showers and a high of 72, 80% chance of rain. Saturday night, cloudy and 56. For Sunday, 50% chance of showers and a high of 77. Sunday night, 30% chance of rain and a low of 58. Your outlook for Monday, 20% chance of showers and a high of 79. To see your extended weather forecast, visit our website, max983.net.

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1: I'm Ed Donahue with an AP News Minute. NATO allies are bewildered after President Trump's announcement he would send 5,000 troops to Poland just weeks after ordering the same number of forces pulled out of Europe. Sweden's foreign minister, Maria Malmer Stenergard, is bewildered.
2: Well, it is confusing, indeed, and not always easy to navigate. I guess you feel the same as I do. But we need to continue to focus on what we do and not what everyone else says.
1: President Trump cited his strong ties with Poland's president. His initial announcement to withdraw troops came as he fumed over German Chancellor Friedrich Merz, saying the U.S. was being humiliated by the Iranian leadership and criticized what he called a lack of strategy in that war. Secretary of State Marco Rubio says the country is constantly re-examining where it puts troops.
3: But in the end, you know, like any alliance, it has to be good for everyone who's involved. There has to be a clear understanding of what the expectations are.
1: I'm Ed Donahue.
4: So am I the only one who thinks watching TV is way too complicated?
5: Not at all. It's ridiculous. 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
4: Good thing we found Philo, a better way to TV.
5: I know, right? 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
4: deciding what to binge next.
0: From the Tri-County Weather Center today, 30% chance of showers and a high near 70. Winds gusting at 25 miles an hour. Tonight, showers likely and maybe a thunderstorm around, low of 57, winds gusting at 30. There's a 90% chance of rain. For the weekend, Saturday, showers and a high of 72, 80% chance of rain. Saturday night, cloudy and 56. For Sunday, 50% chance of showers and a high of 77. Sunday night, 30% chance of rain and a low of 58. Your outlook for Monday, 20% chance of showers and a high of 79. To see your extended weather forecast, visit our website, max983.net.

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0: This is the TJ Show, and look at that. It's Friday, May 22nd, 2026. Hello, Jabo.
2: Good day, sir.
0: Hello, Kenny.
3: Hey now.
0: Hi, Heather.
4: Yo.
0: You know, yesterday we brought this up. So I left, my friend Heather, not this Heather, different Heather, came over our house for a dinner. Yes, we are.
2: Stop. I'm
0: hurting my feelings.
2: I'm sorry.
0: You want to start Memorial Day weekend making me cry?
2: I apologize. That was rude. I shouldn't have said that. I'm sorry.
0: Wait, my wife taught me to have feelings, and now I have them, and I can't go back. You say things like that. It's rude. Yeah. But anyway, our friend, other Heather, who would say I'm a friend, by the way, she brought over a glass, left it at the house. We've been using it ever since. It's been months now. And so I felt like I had to admit it to her. If you missed it on the show yesterday, you can hear it. We got so many phone calls about this. And look, they're still coming in. Candace, Colorado Springs, you had a roommate. And this roommate left a lot of stuff at your place. And what happened?
5: Yeah, I had a roommate that moved in. And he was always gone, coming back every day and every night, you know. Sometimes he'd be gone for a few days. Well, then after about a month, he just never came back. So we called the police and we asked him, what do we do with this stuff? He goes, well, if he leaves it there for more than 90 days, that's yours. And it was a bed set, a rug, a dresser, like a whole bedroom full of stuff that he never came back for.
0: There was actually a law that said if they left it there, you could keep it?
5: Yeah, it's 90 days.
0: Wow.
2: Whoa.
0: That's interesting.
5: Yeah.
0: What was the best thing you got of his stuff?
5: Probably the bed.
0: The bed, okay.
5: Yeah, really nice bed. Yeah.
0: I should probably also ask, is the guy okay?
5: I never heard from him again.
2: Wow.
0: Got it. Wow.
5: Yeah.
0: That sounds weird. Candace, tell me, what is the most exciting part of your life right now?
5: Oh, my gosh. It's going to sound lame, but work.
0: Work? Well, no, that's a great answer. What kind of work do you do?
5: I work with kids.
0: Oh, nice.
2: That's fun.
0: What exactly do you do?
5: Yeah. So the early childhood development.
0: Got it. So like preschool.
5: So before they get into regular school.
0: Nice. Good for you. That's cool. Well, Candace, thanks for listening to our show. We really appreciate you.
5: Honestly, I love the music and I love your show.
2: All right. Oh, thank you.
5: I don't know. You guys are just from the beginning. First time I turned on.
0: That's great. Yeah. Good to hear that. Well, thank you, Candace. You have an amazing Memorial Day weekend, okay?
5: You as well.
0: All right. Bye bye.
5: Bye.
2: Thank you.
5: Bye.
0: Bye. Are you guys ready to do this?
2: Yes, sir.
0: All right. Here we go. Thanks for turning on the TJ Show.

0: This is the TJ Show. I know we like to joke around about Kenny quite a bit, but I actually think he might have a real problem. I think it's time to step in. What you did last night, I can't understand on any level.
1: It's called dedication, sir.
0: This guy is so dedicated to watching things and consuming entertainment. So, The Mandalorian, the movie.
1: Yeah.
0: It came out.
1: The Mandalorian and Grogu. Don't forget about Grogu.
0: Okay, so you had to see it first.
1: Yeah, but I will blame my fiance partially. She's a huge Mandalorian fan, and, you know, we both are.
0: Okay, but you knew last night the Knicks game was on, and you knew you wanted to watch that.
1: Yeah, but we bought the Mandalorian tickets, like, weeks ago, and we didn't necessarily know the basketball schedule at that time.
0: Okay, so, Kenny, you get home at what time?
1: It was a 7 p.m. showtime. The movie didn't start for at least a half hour of commercials
2: of
1: and
2: course.
1: Previews yep. and stuff like that. So, yeah, we didn't get home until close to 10 p.m.
0: So 10 p.m., you'd think, oh, he'll just turn the game on and catch up, you know, where it's at. He insists on watching the entire game on his DVR from the very beginning.
1: Yes.
2: I would think, I'm going to bed.
0: Right.
2: I will catch the game tomorrow.
0: Yeah.
2: Like, I'll just stay off social and see what happens.
0: Not only that, he refused to look at his phone. You wouldn't check text messages from family members. You went to the very beginning of the game, and you watched it, and you would not skip a beat. So the game finished. Kenny still didn't know what happened.
1: Yeah, it wasn't.
0: Then you went to bed after midnight.
1: Yes.
0: Okay. Then he had to watch Stephen Colbert's final show, so you watched that in the shower.
1: Yeah, as I, you know,
2: when
1: do
2: you
1: my...
2: woke up today.

0: won 9 straight playoff games. You got to remember, all the teams I like stink and haven't won a championship in my lifetime.
1: So we can give
0: this
1: Kenny,
0: is huge.
1: We're
0: for
1: celebrating
0: me.
1: With you. Very
0: Thank
1: good.
0: You.
1: And then Colbert's final show. I know there were a lot of surprises. Were they great?
0: Yeah, your boy John Batiste did make an appearance.
1: Oh, well, John awesome. Was such a huge part of building that show.
0: Yeah, he was the original band leader. Mm-hmm. He hasn't been for several seasons, but he did make a special appearance.
1: That's all I need to know. I'm tuning in.
0: It was
1: I love
0: really
1: Colbert,
0: cool.
1: but I love John a lot more.
0: And, of course, Stephen Colbert does his show or did his show from the Ed Sullivan Theater in New York City where the Beatles made their American debut. Paul McCartney was the
1: oh, that's
0: guest
2: cool.
0: last
2: that's
0: night,
2: cool.
0: and
1: that's
0: the
1: really
0: show
1: cool.
0: ended with a performance of Hello Goodbye, which I thought was really appropriate.
1: Wow.
0: It was a touching, funny, but also normal show. They did a pretty regular show,
1: yeah.
0: but throw in a whole bunch of celebrity appearances and special performances and stuff like
1: yeah.
0: that, too.
1: People have all kinds of opinions about these late-night guys,
0: sure.
1: but comedically, I mean, Letterman and Colbert throwing watermelons off the roof.
0: That was funny.
1: It was just a great segment. It was just like a great nostalgic late night yeah. segment. You got to respect that. This is the TJ Show.

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0: 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This is the TJ Show. Our news, it sounds different around here. Kenny reads through every story he can find, and then he brings us the most interesting ones. Kenny, what's happening on the planet today?
1: Would you guys like to play a little guessing game with me today?
0: I like a guessing game. How about you, J-Bo?
2: I'm down.
0: All right.
1: Cool. So Consumer Affairs just came out with their annual list of the states that have the most road rage drivers. If you had to guess, which state has the most road rage drivers?
2: Well, I currently work with three people who are from Jersey, and you guys drive ridiculously. Except for TJ. He could drive a little faster, so I'm going to say New Jersey.
0: Well, I used to drive fast. I had to get a little slap on the wrist. A $600 ticket.
2: Wow. Yeah, that would slow me down, too.
0: That slowed me right down.
2: Yeah.
0: Oh, yeah.
2: Yeah.
0: And also, my mom, she'll yell if she's in the passenger seat, so you just want to do whatever makes her happy. I would guess Massachusetts, because while I was living in Boston, I saw some of the most wild driving I've ever been exposed to. And I drove in New York City, and New Yorkers, they look like princesses compared to what I saw in Boston.
1: Interestingly enough, neither of the states you guys mentioned are in the top five.
2: Well, can I get one more?
1: Go ahead.
2: Florida.
1: Florida's not in the top five
2: wow.
1: either.
2: Get out of here. Missouri. I live there. Believe me.
1: No Missouri either.
0: That's
1: at least
0: surprising.
1: Not in the top five.
2: Minnesota?
1: No, Minnesota.
2: I live there, too. I'm surprised. I'm surprised by all these.
0: Maybe you're the bad driver.
2: Maybe.
1: So this is all due to data. They find this information from data linked to traffic incidents where there was either aggressive or careless driving. Louisiana, for the second year in a row.
0: Get out of here.
1: Is number one on the list.
2: Wow.
0: I feel like there's enough space there to drive well.
1: Yeah, I don't know what the explanation is for it, but...
0: You know, New Yorkers sort of have this arrogance that they're the best drivers because they're constantly making so many quick decisions and the cars are so compact. But I would actually argue, I wonder if it's easier to drive in cities because everything slows down.
2: Yeah.
0: You're forced to be stuck in traffic, so
2: yeah,
0: how
2: true.
0: Hard can it be?
2: I mean, you're going like 35 miles an hour.
0: Or three in some turns.
1: Yeah, so that's a good point. Coming in at number two, New Mexico, Colorado at number three, Arkansas and Montana rounding
0: wow.
1: out the top
0: That's surprising.
1: Five. And you guys mentioned a bunch of Northeast states. Maine is the calmest state for drivers,
0: How
1: according
0: about that?
1: To this report.
2: I can see that. I mean, there's snow on the ground majority of the year,
0: yeah.
2: so I'd be at home chilling.
0: Kenny, what else do you have?
1: So, TJ, I have a really good example of a guy who's using social media for good.
0: Oh, good. These are rare.
1: Yes, it is. So, this guy, his name is Davis. He owns a window washing business called Window Wolf in Kansas City. And what he does is he films himself cleaning windows. People love these videos of people cleaning, whether it's vacuuming or cleaning windows.
0: Oh, yeah. I can't stop watching those people going way up with those cables. It's incredible.
1: But so, what he does is he finds struggling, unique small businesses and restaurants in the Kansas City area. He offers them free window cleaning services, and in the videos as he's cleaning the windows, he gives their story, and he's boosting these businesses.
0: Oh,
1: big
0: look
1: time.
0: At that.
2: That is cool.
0: Good to hear that. Any way we can use social media for good, we need more of that.
1: Yeah.
0: Kenny, thanks for keeping us somewhat informed.
1: That's what's happening.

0: This is the TJ Show. Always fun to come in. Got a full voicemail here. You can always call us at 877-RADIO-TJ. This is about something that came up on the show yesterday.
1: Hey, y'all. It's Nikki from Hollywood. And I'm sorry, but were you not taught manners when you were being raised?
0: Uh-oh.
1: My mother always taught me if somebody brought something over to your house in a dish and they left the dish.
0: Yesterday, I was addressing the fact that one of our dear friends came over, left a glass of hers at our house, and we've just been using it like it's our own, and I felt like that's got to be wrong.
2: And we
0: still have not returned it.
1: You wash it, and you put something back in the dish, and return it to them.
0: Oh, yeah. Yeah, that would be a nice thing to do.
2: Yeah, I wasn't taught that, but I was taught to wash it and return it,
0: yeah.
2: Not to keep it.
1: So that's my rule.
0: She sounds upset.
1: Thought I'd add my 2 cents because it's so welcome. Love you guys. Bye.
0: Hey, we love you too, Nikki.
2: It is always welcome.
0: She is the best. We got another one here.
3: Hey guys, it's Caitlin from California. I was listening to your show and you talked about how AI is taking over jobs and the young people graduating now don't have much opportunities. I graduated high school in 2008, so I understand that. It was a hard year. But something my grandma taught me, like she encouraged me to go to college as most of our parents did, but my grandma was like, you go to college, but also go to a trade school. Learn something that nobody can take away from you.
0: Yeah, you know, this all came up because we were talking about how many times these commencement speakers have brought up AI and they've been booed.
2: Yes.
0: Because the big headlines are like, oh yeah, well, yeah, glad you graduated, but now AI is going to take your jobs,
2: mm-hmm.
0: or a large portion of them.
3: Because she foresaw all of this coming, and she passed away in 2013, but she saw where technology was going. So I went to college, but I also enrolled in a cosmetology school.
0: Mm.
3: And now today, doing people's hair cutting, hairstyling, everything like that.
0: Yeah, you know, that's great because robots can maybe do a lot, but you going to trust a robot with a big knife or a scissor up
2: yeah,
0: to your head?
2: Yeah, no, not me.
0: No way.
3: That's something that nobody can take away from me, especially not AI or robots. I don't want to get my hair cut by a robot. No, thank you.
0: Right.
3: My cosmetology license is something that I use more than my degree, so I encourage young people to go for trade school, learn something unique with you and some service that you can provide that AI or robots can't, and I think you'll fare pretty well.
0: Yeah. A good friend of mine is an electrician, and he went to school for it, everything, and he's always got work. There is no shortage, especially with these data centers. They need electricity.
2: Yeah.
0: So, I mean, it's sad. You're building up the things that are going to take the
2: mm-hmm.
0: jobs, but at least you're building something.
3: And have a great day now. Well,
0: thank you for that, Caitlin.
2: I wish I
0: could meet her grandma. I just picture her like
2: yeah.
0: on top of a mountain. This is what's going to happen. Do haircuts.
2: Yeah, she can see everything coming.
0: I love it. Thank you for joining in at 877-RADIO-TJ. We love hearing from you.

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1: I'm Ed Donahue with an AP News Minute. Tulsi Gabbard says her husband is battling a rare form of bone cancer. She is resigning as National Intelligence Director, and he is the fourth cabinet official to depart during President Trump's second term. At a Senate Intelligence Committee hearing in March, Gabbard dodged Georgia Democrat John Ossoff's question about whether the intelligence community told President Trump Iran posed an imminent nuclear threat to the U.S.
2: It is the nature of the imminent threat that the president has to make that determination based on a collection and volume
3: you're here
2: of information
3: to be timely.
2: And intelligence that he
3: you're
2: is here. Provided with.
1: There had been rumblings Gabbard would split after the president decided to strike Iran, which caused some division within his administration. Gabbard is a veteran and former Democratic congresswoman from Hawaii. She built her political name on her opposition to foreign wars. Gabbard's principal deputy, Aaron Lucas, will serve as acting National Intelligence Director. I'm Ed Donahue.
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0: From the Tri-County Weather Center today, 30% chance of showers and a high near 70. Winds gusting at 25 miles an hour. Tonight, showers likely and maybe a thunderstorm around, low of 57. Winds gusting at 30. There's a 90% chance of rain. For the weekend, Saturday, showers and a high of 72, 80% chance of rain. Saturday night, cloudy and 56. For Sunday, 50% chance of showers and a high of 77. Sunday night, 30% chance of rain and a low of 58. Your outlook for Monday, 20% chance of showers and a high of 79. To see your extended weather forecast, visit our website, max983.net.

0: 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Thanks for listening. This is the TJ Show, and we are in the season of commencement speeches. We've seen them flying all over the internet. Some people getting booed on stage. Often, you bring up the word AI, and that does not seem to be well received by a lot of graduates. But we thought, why don't we just keep it short? We've lived a little bit of life, right? Jabo, you've lived a little bit. Kenny, you've lived some life?
1: Sure.
0: Can we do a 30-second commencement speech? And it's got to be under 30 seconds. I've asked you all to prepare a commencement speech. If you were speaking to a graduating class, and this could be for any graduating class, it could be for middle school, high school, college, and you guys said you were up for the task.
2: Yeah.
3: All right, let's do it.
0: Kenny, you're up first. Yeah. Your 30-second commencement speech.
2: Congratulations to the class of 2026. Graduating college is a truly great accomplishment that you should all be proud of. When you look back at your time in college years from now, I hope you don't have any regrets. There should be at least one thing you learned here that you'll use for the rest of your life. For me, that was how to open a beer bottle with a lighter, and I'd like to take the remainder of my time to impart that wisdom onto you.
0: This is ridiculous.
3: Impressive.
2: It's important to know that domestic beer bottles have twist-off caps. Mm-hmm. It's the imports that have the pry-off, and if you don't have a bottle opener, you'll go thirsty.
0: You're already over 30 seconds.
2: So you want to grip the bottle with your thumb and index finger.
0: Just stop right there.
2: Wedge the lighter in and
0: first of all,
2: pry it off.
0: You have to be 21 to drink, okay? And I said this was for all graduating classes.
2: Well, mine was to college.
3: Yeah, you didn't dress college students.
0: Okay, college. Or yeah, I guess you could say a soda bottle, right?
2: Same thing. One of your Mexican Coca-Cola bottles, you would need the lighter trick, too, if you don't have one.
0: Don't use a lighter. They got bottle. You figure it out.
2: Sometimes you don't have one.
3: Very helpful, Kenny.
0: Heather, thank you. Thank you, Kenny. Heather, you're up.
4: Yo, what's up? Congrats to all the grads. If there's one piece of advice I could give you about navigating the corporate world, it would be well-liked. Be the guy who knows everyone's name. Be the guy who's interested in their coworkers' lives. Ask Sandra about the mole she got removed last week.
3: Mm-hmm.
4: Ask Marty how his precious little Ian did on his math quiz.
0: Mm.
4: Be the guy at the office who brings the donuts in on a random Tuesday. Just be likable.
0: Isn't that you?
4: Yeah, exactly.
0: Okay.
3: Yeah.
4: I mean,
5: do like her.
4: See? I mean, do your job and do it well, but you can get away with doing far less if you're the one supplying the donuts on Tuesdays.
0: Well, there it is. From experience, and it does work, it's Heather's 30-second commencement speech.
4: I do nothing around here, but everybody likes it.
3: That's how the bros get promoted, by the way.
0: Okay. Jabo, do you have something prepared?
3: I do.
0: Is it going to help a life?
3: Maybe, I think so.
0: All right. So in a few moments, Jabo, you will do your 30-second commencement speech, and then I will also do one, and we'll get to this. It's coming up in graduation season on the TJ Show.

0: is the TJ Show. Let's try this again, shall we? We're doing our very best while Kenny and Heather just gave their 30-second commencement speech. It is commencement speech season. We're seeing them fly all over the internet. Some have gone very long. We wanted to keep them tight. If we were giving your commencement speech,
1: yes,
0: what would we say? And J-Bo, it looks like you're up next. 30 seconds.
1: All right.
0: Go ahead.
1: We're trying to balance out these fools, Kenny and Heather. Class of 2026. For some of us, this will be the last time we hear our names called over a loudspeaker celebrating our accomplishments. Allow that experience to continue to fuel you in reaching your definition of success. Your definition. Not someone else's, because when you look back over your life in 50 years, if you're so blessed to experience old age, it will be you living with your results of your choices. Make wise choices. Some of your choices will work out. Others will produce a new version of you. Don't let the outcome take your humility or your humanity towards others. Aging doesn't mean boredom. Laugh, have fun, and if you build a village, you'll experience both. Individualism is the first ticket to poverty. Poverty in self-care, health, finances, and love. Everyone needs a village, and you're no different. Look around.
2: Nope.
1: That 30 seconds is up?
0: Yeah, it's been up for 15 seconds. But
1: I'm finishing this thing.
0: I cut off.
1: Don't pull me off.
3: Cut off J-Bo.
0: I cut off Kenny because he was talking about opening a beer bottle. But J-Bo, go ahead.
1: Okay,
0: finish it up.
1: Okay. Everyone needs a village, and you're no different. Look around. A village is how you got here today. Peace out.
0: There it is. J-Bo, 30-second commencement.
1: Right,
0: well, 48 seconds. But it's still very short and shorter than most. Okay, it looks like I'm
1: your
0: up
1: turn,
0: here.
1: TJ.
0: Here we go. I'm going to do the best that I can. I tried to keep it at 30 seconds.
3: What book are you going to recommend?
0: What did you say, Heather?
3: I said, what book are you going to recommend?
0: Hey.
1: Right, seriously.
0: Okay. And by the way, that's not cutting
1: the
0: into my 30
1: books.
0: Seconds. 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Ask for help and read. You don't need to figure out this life on your own. There are lots of people who are open to helping you, so take them up on it. And don't be ashamed to do it. Helped people help people.
1: That's good.
0: Seek a deeper spiritual understanding about why we exist.
1: Mm-hmm.
0: When I got to know who I really am, life got extraordinarily more peaceful. And I think I clocked in there at about 18 seconds to make up for J-Bo.
1: Thank you. Appreciate
0: it. And that is my almost 30-second commencement speech. I'm TJ. Thank you for listening. Did that do anything?
1: Am I the only one that took this seriously?
0: Well, I did that. That was serious. That
1: okay,
0: was my serious
3: was
0: answer.
3: Good advice.
1: It was.
3: Well liked.
4: The beer bottle trick is very useful.
3: I agree with you.
4: You'll appreciate
3: actually.
4: That.
0: No, I did. I really mean what I just said. And I appreciate all the opportunity and the people who have come alongside of me. It's changed my life. But there was one point where I was a little bit prideful and I thought I could just do it on my own. That was
1: yeah,
0: a bad
1: you can't
0: track.
1: Do that.
0: No, it's not how we're meant to be in community. Yes.
3: I have a little more advice. Start stretching young because I just pulled a muscle.
1: No, for real.
3: That's real.
1: I'm not even
3: kidding.
1: That is legit, okay?
3: Oh,
1: stretch every morning when
3: yeah.
1: you wake up.
0: You say you pulled a muscle laughing at me?
3: Yeah,
0: this
3: yeah,
0: is supposed. This is supposed to be a supportive environment.
1: We are supporting. We told you to stretch.
0: All right, there are your 30-second graduation commencement speeches. Happy graduating.

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0: This is the TJ Show, our news. It sounds a little bit different around here. Kenny reads through every story, and then he shares with us the most interesting ones. Kenny, what's happening on the planet today?
1: TJ, you've worked in radio for, what, the past 25 years?
0: That's right.
1: Explain to me, at least from your experience, how this happens. There was a radio station in England that mistakenly announced the death of King Charles, who is very much alive.
2: Oh my gosh, what?
0: Did they explain what happened exactly?
1: They said it was a computer glitch.
2: What computer glitch?
1: So, as it turns out, just real quick, in the UK, there is a law. All radio stations must have a monarch death procedure. So, if a monarch dies, there's something that all of these radio stations have to do. According to a computer glitch, this triggered the procedure which announced King Charles' death, which didn't happen.
0: So, my guess would be that they probably produced something. They loaded it into their playback system because, you know, a lot of radio stations, they're run almost like your Spotify, where it's a bunch of individual segments. So one of them was probably the King Charles announcement. And I wouldn't be surprised if they loaded it up years ago. And sometimes you have to create what's called a start date. Like, when is this allowed to start running? Maybe some producer just said, we'll put this like 3 years or 4 years in the future. And the 4 years came, and they weren't even thinking about it, and then it ran because it was allowed to run. That would be my best guess.
2: And it's like, why is that producer wishing that on King Charles? In about 3 or 4 years, we'll see what happens.
0: It couldn't possibly go that long. Oops.
1: Well, Queen Elizabeth died in 2022. That's when King Charles became king. So that's plausible. I think that's an interesting theory.
0: Yeah, you don't want that to happen, though.
1: Yeah,
0: that's for sure.
1: They are apologizing for any unnecessary stress caused by their announcement.
0: Kenny, what else do you have?
1: I've heard the saying, patience is a virtue, but in this case, impatience really paid off. A guy from Maryland, he went to a liquor store. His intention was to play this virtual racetracks horse racing game. Essentially, it's an animated horse race, and you can bet on it. It's through the Maryland Lottery.
2: That's funny.
1: So that's why he went to the liquor store. He wanted to play the horses. There was a long line at this machine to play this virtual horse racing game. Eventually, he gave up and said, you know what, I'm just going to go to the counter and buy a few scratch-off tickets. And one of those scratch-off tickets was a $50,000 winner.
0: Wow.
2: Okay.
0: Look at that. And that doesn't usually happen.
2: No.
0: But good for him.
1: He said the prize money will allow him to pay off his mortgage. He also said he will continue buying lottery tickets. He says, I'll always play. At my age, it's the only entertainment you might get. Maybe next time I'll want to skip the line and end up with a big win. Actually, I have a $50 scratch-off lottery winner in my glove compartment right now.
0: Ooh, good.
1: But it's for
0: I park next to Kenny.
1: It was a gift from my future father-in-law, so it's in a different state. I have to drive across state lines to cash it in.
0: Well,
1: I'll get to that eventually.
0: Be sure to bring my crowbar on Monday.
1: Yeah.
2: For 50 bucks, I don't know if it's worth the jail time.
1: Right in the center console.
0: This Kenny, thanks for keeping us somewhat informed.
1: That's what's happening.

0: This is the TJ Show. Something feels different in the air. Memorial Day weekend. Mm-hmm. Here we are, Thais.
1: Hey, guys.
0: Hey,
1: there
0: hey, you go.
2: How are you?
0: Thais, what are you doing this Memorial Day weekend over in Florida?
1: I'm heading to some beach to go to the beach with my cousin.
2: Oh, that's awesome.
1: My cousin, she came from Brazil with her fiancé and his parents. So we're just going to have fun.
2: But Thais, you're taking her from the beaches of Brazil to the beaches of Florida. So let's see how much she enjoys that.
1: That's true.
0: I'm sure there's areas that are better than the Brazil beaches.
2: Oh, you better stop it
0: right
2: now. No, I don't know about that. But she'll have family, though, which is great. Right?
0: Well,
2: that's the experience.
0: Just tell her to overlook some of the trash and, you know, the things that Americans do with the Oreo containers and Dorito bags.
1: I know. But the crazy
0: thing, I'll tell you what, blame the seagulls. It's a good excuse. When she's like, why is there so much trash?
1: Yes.
0: Well, the seagulls, they take it upon themselves to open up our snack bags that we need on the beach.
1: Yes.
0: And it's their fault.
2: Don't blame the seagulls.
1: Well, let me tell you, lately the beaches here are very clean.
2: Oh, good.
1: I'm amazed.
2: Yeah. Nice.
1: It is very, very clean. People are very respectful.
0: Really?
1: Now, in Brazil, it's crazy. They sell you everything on the beach. It's funny. You can get anything. You don't need to go nowhere. They come to you. It's good.
2: That's
3: like,
2: nice. That's
3: like
2: convenient.
3: That.
2: Yeah.
0: Do they have, like, the coffee cart guy that comes around on the beach you're going to?
1: No coffee, but they have the corn on the cab. They have the coconut and little nuts.
0: Ooh.
1: And,
2: I like
0: that's
2: that.
0: Great.
1: And
0: I love that. Well, first of all,
1: yes.
0: A couple things. I'm so glad to hear that people are cleaning up after themselves where you're going. That's good news. More people need to be doing what's happening on that beach. And second of all, if I was really hot, I would become one of those guys who goes out on the beach with the coffee truck or like the roasted corn.
3: Do you mean physically hot?
0: Yes.
3: You mean like you look, okay, gotcha. Okay.
0: Yeah.
2: I wouldn't want coffee when it's like 90 degree weather outside. I'm on the beach.
3: Oh, nice coffee.
0: Ice coffee.
2: Okay. I feel you.
0: Yeah. And that would be a pretty cool job. You're like, you're in the sun all day and people will pay anything for what you have to eat or drink because you're starving on the beach. You don't want to leave it. It's a great business, it seems.
1: Yes. In Brazil, there was a soap opera where the woman used to sell sandwiches in the beach, and she became a millionaire.
0: Yeah,
1: and it's true.
2: I love that.
0: I can see it. I bet peanut butter and jelly would go for $12. Easy. I know. I'd pay it.
1: I'm telling you.
2: When you're hungry, you will,
0: Thais, have an amazing Memorial Day weekend.
1: Thank you. You guys have a great Memorial weekend. Enjoy family and great positivity. I love your positivity things the other day. And they have a watermelon festival here, TJ.
0: Oh, you might be seeing
2: it's
0: me sooner than you think.
2: Florida, TJ.
0: Yeah. My only watermelon festival right now is at Costco. I go there and I see they have the watermelons. I saw someone pick one that I knew was going to be bad. I regretted not correcting their pick.
2: Oh, you didn't tell them?
0: No, it was a bad move.
1: Wow.
0: I've been feeling bad about it ever since. So the next time I see someone pick the wrong watermelon, I'm going to do an investigation right there and interview them, okay?
4: You see something, say something.
1: Here we go.
0: Thais, you have a great day.
1: Thank you. You too. Bye.
0: Bye.
2: Ciao.
1: Ciao.

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1: I'm Ed Donahue with an AP News Minute. A 911 call was released from Wednesday in North Carolina, the day before NASCAR driver Kyle Busch died.
2: I've got an individual that's shortness of breath, very hot, thinks she's going to pass out, and is producing a little bit of blood, coughing up some blood.
1: Busch was hospitalized with a severe illness 3 days before he was to compete in the Coca-Cola 600. Sources tell the AP he became unresponsive while testing in a Chevrolet racing simulator.
2: So when you come in, if you could not make it, can you turn the sirens off?
3: Yes.
1: News of Busch's death sent shockwaves across the NASCAR community. He won last week's trucks race at Dover, his final win of his career, giving him 134 victories, the most of any driver. More information at apnews.com. I'm Ed Donahue.
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0: From the Tri-County Weather Center today, 30% chance of showers and a high near 70. Winds gusting at 25 miles an hour. Tonight, showers likely and maybe a thunderstorm around, low of 57. Winds gusting at 30. There's a 90% chance of rain. For the weekend, Saturday, showers and a high of 72, 80% chance of rain. Saturday night, cloudy and 56. For Sunday, 50% chance of showers and a high of 77. Sunday night, 30% chance of rain and a low of 58. Your outlook for Monday, 20% chance of showers and a high of 79. To see your extended weather forecast, visit our website, max983.net.

0: 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You can hear us afternoons on Max 98.3. This is the TJ Show. And yeah, we had to do this. You know I love my dog, Luna. She's so special.
1: She's a good girl.
0: Senior girl. Just turned 13 years old. But way back in the day, my wife Jess felt bad leaving the house. She was all alone. So she decided to put the radio on. She thought, well, yeah, she'll hear Dada's voice. That's me. It'll keep her company. Had the complete opposite effect. Put her right to sleep. She was so bored with the show. And it was because we were only talking about human-related issues. So we started featuring the biggest stories and animal headlines. We called it Luna's Animal Tales. Now she waits by the radio. Other pets love it, too. It's a huge hit.
1: Humans love it, too.
0: Yes, that's true. Yep. I should probably mention that. There's a California man who noticed mysterious feces on the roof of his guest house. And he thought, huh, that's unusual. That's not from a bird.
2: How did that get up there?
1: Hopefully it's not from a human, you know what I'm saying?
0: No, well, you never know these days. But turns out these very unusual droppings, as he saw more and more of them, he saw there was a mountain lion staring at him.
2: Oh, no.
0: A mountain lion got on the roof, and he was in a position about to spring on him.
2: Oh, gosh.
0: Which is not great. The homeowner fled indoors. Somehow the mountain lion did not pursue. And he said, this is very rare. They don't normally visit residential areas, but they're thinking with some of the fires, they don't have a place to go.
1: Oh,
0: so they're
1: man.
0: Showing up at people's houses. Scary stuff.
1: And they're going on your roof.
0: Yes. Thankfully, everyone's okay.
2: I mean, have you ever had somebody walk into you while you're using the bathroom?
0: What are you talking about?
2: Well, I just like the instinct. If somebody walks in on you in the bathroom,
0: you're saying,
2: you kind of spring up, you know. So I understand why the mountain lion might have.
0: What's going on in your house, Kenny? Do you lock your doors?
2: I do, but I've had, you know, an instance where somebody walks in on me in the bathroom. It's embarrassing.
0: Let's move along.
2: Yes, please.
0: A Ford F-250 was sold by a Kansas dealership. Unfortunately, they cannot let it leave the lot because a robin put a nest right on the tire, and it's a law. They can't mess with robin nests. So the customers who are being very patient are just waiting for their car to be ready. The mama bird has to, you know, finish the job. But these birds, they build nests in the weirdest spots.
1: No, they build nests wherever they want because they run the world. They're here before us. They will be here after us.
0: Yeah, they said, this is the dealership saying, we want to give a huge thank you to our incredibly kind and understanding customers. They've been so patient and thoughtful while we wait for these little ones to grow up and leave the nest safely.
1: The question is, though, when do my car payments start? Because if
0: great
1: it's still
0: question.
1: On the lot, do I still need to pay for it, or
0: yeah,
1: can
0: they,
1: we wait?
0: They should do some sort of a robin discount.
1: Yeah.
0: Then there's some good news coming out of Sequoia National Park. For a long time, there were no wolves. Way back in the day, there was so much hunting going on. People were poaching, pretty much wanted to eradicate these wolves. The wolves naturally returned to the state in 2011. That's cool. They thought they were gone. They're like, yo, I'm back.
1: They just went away. They know where they weren't wanted.
0: Right, and now they're repopulating, and they have now seen an adult female wolf traveled roughly 370 miles south from her original territory.
1: Wow.
0: Before being captured and fitted with a tracking collar. So it looks like they want the wolves to stay, and wolves are very cute.
1: They're cute
0: so,
1: from a distance.
0: Glad to hear that. And those are Luna's Animal Tales, the biggest stories and animal headlines on the TJ Show.
3: 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Some were skeptical. 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Okay, maybe just one little pour shot. 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

0: is the TJ Show welcoming Tito in Albany, New York. Hey, Tito.
1: How are you?
0: Doing great. Tell me, what is the most exciting part of your life right now?
1: I am fishing a lot, and fishing is one of the things I enjoy doing.
0: You so, catching anything out there?
1: Yeah, man, I could bore you with all the pictures of the fish that I've been landing lately, so...
2: Well, there's some good lake fishing up there in the Adirondacks by Albany. Is that where you're fishing, Tito?
1: Lake George, yes.
2: Lake George, yes. Smallmouth bass.
1: Right now, the big bite is lake trout. In the fall, the salmon will be running up in Salmon River, and that's where everybody goes up there when they're, like, migrating and stuff, and there's a big run for salmon.
0: Whoa, that's cool.
3: Okay, right now.
0: You cooking the fish you catch?
1: I release most of them. We have a limit that we can keep. We only keep one or two just in case. Nothing old. Everything old goes back.
0: Oh, okay.
3: How do you know if it's old?
4: It's got gray hair.
1: Size.
0: Yes. Wait, Heather, how do you know?
4: Oh, he's got gray hair.
0: The salmon?
4: You can see the gray. It's starting to gray a little bit. A little salt and pepper. Yeah.
0: Gotcha, okay.
3: Oh, okay. I gotcha. A little flaky scales.
4: A couple of wrinkles around the eyes a little
3: bit.
4: Yeah.
0: But wait, why do you throw back the old ones? Wouldn't you want the larger fish?
1: Well, the larger fish are the ones that are reproducing and stuff. So if you want more fish in the future, you keep the ones that are, especially the females, we put those back immediately. And the last one I caught was a pretty large male, but he was kind of feisty and fought a lot, so I'm like, you know what, you deserve to go, so he went.
3: Yeah, he had some life in him.
0: Oh, wow, look at that. I didn't realize. So are there some fisher people who will catch a female and then, like, take it home anyway and everyone's upset with them?
1: I don't know if anyone is upset with them. I mean, there's a limit that you can keep, and some people choose to do so. I mean, the people who are more on the... responsible side, they know which ones to put back and which ones to keep.
0: I'm glad to hear that. Yeah, that makes sense. Like, of course you would want the lake to be more populated. How do you know if it's a boy fish or not?
3: Yeah, I know.
4: You gotta check. It's got a certain extra part.
0: Oh, same way as a person?
4: Right.
1: Yeah, like their mouth are shaped differently. You know, I mean, you can look, especially in salmon and stuff like that, you can look all that up. I mean, I'm not making it up, but...
3: Okay.
4: Yeah, the males wear cargo shorts.
0: Yeah, yeah.
4: Yeah, and they have
0: that's cool.
4: All the pockets.
0: Awesome. Well, Tito, thanks for sharing all that with us, and thank you for listening to our show. We appreciate you, man.
1: Thank you, and I believe the females have fanny packs.
0: Fanny pack. Oh, that's it. Okay, good. All right. Good luck with your fishing, Tito. Have a great one.
4: Thanks for calling, man.
0: Yep.
1: Bye-bye.

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0: This is the TJ Show, our news. It sounds different around here. Kenny reads through every story he can find, and then he brings us the most interesting ones. Kenny, what's happening on the planet today?
1: Saw this profile on businessinsider.com. There's a parent. Her name is Kristen. And she really wanted her kids, who are now 12 and 10, to be independent and resilient from a young age. So she started giving them these small tasks, like walking to the mailbox to get the mail and perhaps, you know, letting them play freely. Now, her concern wasn't for fear of stranger danger, but with her kids being so independent, she was concerned about well-meaning adults or police that would intervene or accuse her of neglect for letting her young children walk and play alone.
0: You may remember, so there was a woman who allowed her, I think it was her daughter, to walk to school, and she was like 12 or 13 years old, and this was in New York City. Someone called the police on her.
2: Which is insane, because walking to school is the norm in a lot of places.
0: Well, could you imagine, like, if you had someone jump in a time machine 30 years ago,
2: yes,
0: and you saw them, I don't know if I can let my kid walk to the mailbox. What? They would think, what happened to the planet?
2: Mm-hmm.
0: But yeah, this is kind of where we've gotten to. It is this weird slow boil that's happened, and I'm right there with these parents. I get concerned. I'll tell you a story. So we were out to dinner the other night, and there was a fountain, you know, soda fountain, and my kid wanted to go get water. And it was about 50 feet away, and I thought, could she do it on her own?
2: I think she can.
0: But she walked, and I was keeping my eye on her like a hawk, mm-hmm. and I'm like, this can't be normal. And I'm looking around, I'm like, is anyone a danger here? And I'm seeing it's a bunch of college students. I'm like, that dude's looking at that chick. He's not looking at my kid. And the girl smiled at her, so I think this is safe.
2: And now, on the other hand, I have a friend of mine who recently moved to Norway with her family. And her 9 and 6-year-old take the train to school and home. And that is the norm there. Like,
0: right.
2: Kids do that.
0: And that sounds sort of dreamy, but it sounds terrifying here for some reason.
2: Mm-hmm.
1: Well, in this particular case, Kristen lets her 12-year-old take public transportation in Chicago to get to school. So her solution, with the help of the nonprofit Let Grow, she's printed out these kid licenses for her kids. And the license has the child's name, it has the parent's phone number, and the parent and the child's signature. And it essentially says to a concerned adult who intervenes, hey, I'm not being neglected. This is part of my parenting. I am a Let Grow kid.
0: Mm.
1: So there's little kid licenses to, I guess, put other people at ease that these kids aren't being neglected. This is just how they're being raised.
0: Yeah, I don't know what the answer is. I wish I had, like, the solution to say, oh, if you just do it this way. But it's scary when you're a parent,
2: mm-hmm.
0: especially when you read the news.
2: Right.
0: If you got access to social media, who wants their kid to walk out into that world? But you know you have to do something.
1: Yeah.
0: You can't keep them inside on a screen. That's the alternative.
1: Definitely a clever possible solution. Probably doesn't work for everybody, but something to put out there.
0: Kenny, thanks for keeping us somewhat informed.
1: That's what's happening.
0: Hey, I'm TJ of the new TJ Show, and mark your calendar for an appointment with us all afternoon, Max 98.3.

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1: If you could live in your sense, that's right.

0: and look at this, we're welcoming Brooke. It's always hard to connect with someone with all the different time zones when they're in Hawaii. Brooke, are you in Maui right now?
1: I am.
0: This is so cool. So you get to just be in Maui all the time. That's where you live.
1: We do, but we still have jobs and we still have to do all the normal life things.
0: Now, I like that you know you have to answer that question because I will say you sound exceptionally calm.
2: Yes.
1: Oh, good. Well, we love you guys so much. So to hear your voice and actually be talking to you is really sweet. You guys are great.
0: Oh, good news.
2: Well, thank you.
0: Now, I heard that your son discovered the show. How old is he?
1: He just turned 13.
0: 13.
2: Nice.
0: He discovered the show because he bought a radio at a garage sale, and he was playing with this new cool toy, the radio, and he was bouncing around, and somehow you stumbled on our station. And that's a very cool thing to hear, that that's still happening.
1: And he has a little AM/FM radio, but it was just a little tiny speaker, but it had the little link to, he thought, oh, I could see if this will work, and it was $1, so it gave him $1, and he went home, and now he has this little AM/FM radio.
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0: How many months of Spotify can you get for $1?
1: Exactly.
2: Yeah.
3: 5 minutes.
2: Seriously, the prices keep going up.
0: I know. Somehow listening to music has turned into like calling a hotline. Yeah. I mean, I never did it myself, but I heard.
3: Oh, that's what you're talking about.
2: Okay.
0: Now, did you grow up in Hawaii or did you move there for some reason?
1: Yeah, no, we actually about 20 years ago moved out here, and my husband and I both work with a nonprofit here, and we weren't sure how long it would be, and that was almost 20 years ago. So.
0: How about that? Do you feel like you've gotten used to it, or does it still just kind of take your breath away with how beautiful everything is?
1: Oh, it still does. It is beautiful. Of course, I've gotten used to it, but it's still the most beautiful place.
0: What state were you in before that?
1: California.
0: Oh, okay.
2: Oh, okay. All yeah. right. Nice. So you went from beauty to beauty.
0: Yeah.
1: I think it's the beauty of the people. Not that California's people aren't, but there's a different kind of community here where people smile at each other. You'll mm-hmm. just randomly talk to people in Costco. It's hard to get through a store, actually, without talking to a few people on your way through the store. So.
0: Love that you're going to Costco out there in yeah. Hawaii. I mean, if it couldn't get any better. They decided to put a Costco there, and it's like, here's a little something extra for you. What's the best deal you got going on at Costco this month?
1: Oh, I don't know. Today's my big day to go, so I'll let you know.
0: Yeah, if it's the same, I'm assuming it's all the same. Good deal on dental floss this month.
1: Oh,
0: $4.50 off. Yeah, you might want to check that out.
1: I will.
0: Yeah, you need that after all the pineapples, you know,
2: mm-hmm.
0: and get that sugar off your teeth. Listen, Brooke, great to talk to you. You have an amazing day, and thank you for listening.
1: You too. Thank you so much for all you do.
0: Thank you.
2: Thank you.
0: There she is, Brooke.
2: You take care.
0: Maui.

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1: AP News, I'm Haya Pinjwani. Tulsi Gabbard is resigning as President Trump's National Intelligence Director. AP Washington correspondent Sagar Meghani has more.
2: Gabbard says she will step down next month as her husband faces a rare bone cancer. She's the fourth Trump cabinet member to leave during his second term, and rumors of this split had been growing. In written testimony to a Senate panel in March, Gabbard said Iran had not tried to rebuild its nuclear program after U.S. strikes last year, contradicting the president's assertions that Iran posed an imminent threat. During a hearing, Democrat John Ossoff asked Gabbard if the intelligence community told the president Tehran was an imminent threat.
3: Senator, the only person who can determine what is and is not an imminent threat is the president.
2: And carefully dodged endorsing the war. The president says Gabbard's done an incredible job and will be missed. Sagar Meghani, Washington.
1: At a news conference, NATO Secretary General Mark Rutte says he will not discuss whether U.S. officials have announced any more troop reductions in Europe.
4: Of course, this is highly classified because we don't want to make anyone any wiser. But this is a process in place. This is nothing new. Everybody knew this was happening, and it has nothing to do with the fact that the U.S. wants to equalize the burden. It has to do with the fact that they cannot be everywhere at the same time.
1: In remarks, President Trump says the Federal Reserve will stay independent under Kevin Warsh.
5: Honestly, I really mean this. This is not said in any other way. I want Kevin to be totally independent. I want him to be independent and just do a great job. Don't look at me. Don't look at anybody. Just do your own thing and do a great job.
1: Chinese fast fashion juggernaut Shein is buying the eco-friendly brand Everlane in an unlikely fit. More on these stories on APnews.com. This is AP News. AP correspondent Lawrence Brooks reports on concerns about the health of a Belarusian journalist imprisoned on extremism charges.
6: The family of imprisoned Belarusian journalist Kirill Pasniak say he has fallen seriously ill. Relatives and media rights advocates have urged authorities to quickly release him from custody to save his life. Pasniak's ex-wife Elena said that he was suffering from pneumonia and COVID-19 and was placed earlier this month in a prison hospital in grave condition. She argued that he hadn't been given proper medical treatment and that his life was in jeopardy. Pasniak has been in custody since his arrest in September on extremism charges, accusations widely used by authorities to stifle critical voices. The 49-year-old, who hosted a popular show on YouTube, faces a prison sentence of up to 7 years if convicted. Belarusian authorities didn't immediately comment on Pasniak's condition or accusations that he wasn't being provided with adequate medical care.
1: I'm Haya Pinjwani, AP News.
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8: Well, the Board of Public Works and Safety and the Common Council will meet Monday. I'm Rusty Nixon, Max 98.3 FM News. The Plymouth Board of Public Works and Safety and Common Council will meet on Monday, May 26th. Starting at the Board of Works at 6 p.m. On that agenda, reports from the various city department heads and a request for street closures for downtown events. Common Council will begin its meeting immediately following the Board of Works. On that agenda are public hearings for the historic fire station renovation project and an application to vacate for Habitat for Humanity. Later in the meeting, an ordinance regarding permit and application fees for the city, as well as a resolution supporting a grant application for the restoration of the historic firehouse, will be heard. Both meetings will be held in the council chambers on the second floor of the city building. Those attending should enter by the Garrow Street entrance. Meeting will also be live streamed on YouTube at City of Plymouth.
9: As a county, can we legally pass an ordinance designating the county as a Christian county? I know it's rather odd. I know it'll be controversial, but I'm curious if we can or not.
10: My gut feeling is probably not. And even if you could, I don't think it would be probably the best idea.
8: That was the exchange between Marshall County Commissioner Adam Falstich and County Attorney Sean Cerisi at their meeting on Monday. Cerisi's response as to why it wouldn't be advisable centered on possible constitutional challenges that could be brought against the county, pointing to a history of acceptance of those coming to the United States for its tolerance of the right to worship and objections from residents that may not espouse the Christian faith.
9: A good enough case for it. We can at least 30 different churches within the county. So, I mean, figure I'd ask the question.
8: It's a delicate balance we must look at when it comes to data centers. That's part of what Indiana Governor Mike Braun had to say on Thursday at the RV industry power breakfast in Elkhart.
11: Indiana's growth is being half-driven by data centers, even with the few that have gotten in. Got to be careful on that. If we stick our head in the sand, China will get ahead of us, and we will not be seeing the economic growth that we're currently seeing.
8: Currently, there are 4 operating data centers in Indiana. 36 are planned for the future, but there's been opposition to them in some communities throughout the state. May 19th at approximately 9 a.m., Marshall County Sheriff's Department deputies responded to a residence in the 3000 block of Olive Road in reference to a man threatening Marshall County Highway Department employees with a rifle. Upon arrival, deputies made contact with the suspects, later identified as 51-year-old Jonathan Ashby. During the investigation, a search warrant was executed at the residence. Firearms and suspected drugs were located. Ashby was transported to the Marshall County Jail and booked for intimidation with a deadly weapon, possession of marijuana, and possession of paraphernalia. Suspects are considered innocent until proven guilty in a court of law. I'm Rusty Nixon, Max 98.3 FM News. 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Plymouth High School wasted no time naming an interim head coach for their football program after the surprise resignation of Ron Schaefer on Thursday night. Assistant Athletic Director Brent Corbett will take over for the coming season. We'll have an interview with Brent on Saturday as Saturday Morning Coaches Show gets underway at 7 o'clock. And we'll get to know the, new, I guess, head coach of the Plymouth Rockies. Don't forget Saturday as well. We will have a day of baseball at Bill Nixon Field. It's the Tony Ross Memorial Tournament, and we'll have all the Plymouth games in that one for you. First one we know, we'll be on the air at 10:30 with our pregame, 11 o'clock with our first pitch. Eric Teal will join me for the play-by-play on that one. And then the second game, well, depends on who wins and who loses. So we'll let you know as the day goes on. But it's the Tony Ross Memorial Tournament, our Max 98.3 baseball game of the week on Saturday. 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I'm Rusty Nixon, Max 98.3, part of the winning team at Kankakee Valley Broadcasting.
12: Light short covering headed to the holiday weekend for the corn and bean markets. This is Hoosier Ag Today's Friday closing farm market report. After several days of losses in corn and beans, we saw a minor recovery today. Wheat was back and forth in quiet trade. The stock market also posted a strong day, and higher crude oil fell off to end even. Up a penny on July corn, 4.63 1/4. A penny and a quarter better September, 4.69 3/4. These 486.5, a gain of a penny and a half. 2 1/4 up July beans, 11.96 1/2. Novi up an even penny, 11.87 3/4. Down a penny and a quarter on July wheat, 6.46 1/4. And the meats were quietly mixed. June live cattle, 249.30, up 15 cents. June lean hogs, 95.75, up 62. I'm Andy Eubank. 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
16: This is a Bloomberg Money Minute. Another record-closing high for the Dow today as Wall Street saw solid gains on signs of progress on peace talks between the U.S. and Iran. The Dow today up 294 points, half a percent higher. The Nasdaq added 51. The S&P added 28, wrapping up its longest streak of weekly gains in 3 years. All that despite consumer sentiment, as measured by the University of Michigan, fell to a fresh record low this month on continued worries about inflation and all the economic uncertainty caused by the war against Iran. Consumers expect prices to rise 3.9% over the next 5 years. That's up from last month's prediction of 3.5%. Uber, which owns about 20% of the German food delivery company Delivery Hero, is now considering fully taking it over to better compete against DoorDash in Europe. And next weekend, for one weekend only, Blue Moon, the Belgian-style wheat beer made by Molson Coors, will actually be blue at participating bars. Tom Busby, Bloomberg Radio.
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0: From the Tri-County Weather Center today, 30% chance of showers and a high near 70. Winds gusting at 25 miles an hour. Tonight, showers likely and maybe a thunderstorm around, low of 57, winds gusting at 30. There's a 90% chance of rain. For the weekend, Saturday, showers and a high of 72, 80% chance of rain. Saturday night, cloudy and 56. For Sunday, 50% chance of showers and a high of 77. Sunday night, 30% chance of rain and a low of 58. Your outlook for Monday, 20% chance of showers and a high of 79. To see your extended weather forecast, visit our website, max983.net.

0: Good afternoon. This is the TJ Show on Max 98.3. This is the TJ Show. What are you doing on this fine Memorial Day weekend, J-Bo?
1: There are a lot of sales, so I might be doing some shopping.
0: Shoes?
1: No, no. Like buying a grill. I have a house now. I gotta be an adult and buy responsible things.
2: Whoa. Patio furniture.
1: Yeah, patio furniture, grills, maybe a renovated bathroom. Who knows, you know?
0: All right, very good. You got stuff to do every day with the new house, right?
1: Yes, every day.
0: Kenny, what are you doing this weekend?
2: Going to the beach. That's what you do on Memorial Day weekend.
0: Man, but it's so busy.
2: Mm-hmm. It'll be busy, but you know, the excitement is fun, and unfortunately, the weather in our area is not going to be too cooperative, but we'll make the best of it.
0: All right. Very good.
1: TJ, what are you doing this weekend?
0: You know what? I actually don't know.
1: You check your calendar? Because your wife always puts something on the calendar.
0: No, because there's nothing on the calendar. It's so bizarre.
1: Oh,
0: hold on,
1: surprise,
0: let me call my wife real quick. I got my phone here. I'll find out. Hey, can you come on the radio for a second?
3: Yeah, I'm in the car with the girls.
0: Okay.
3: Hello.
0: Hi. What are we doing this weekend?
3: Oh, it's Memorial Day weekend.
0: Yeah, hello.
3: I don't know. I hate that kind of a hello.
0: Oh, yeah, I got to work on that.
1: Hello.
0: Yeah, when I say hello.
1: I say that all the time. I mean, you must hate me. Hello. Hello is not like
3: it's
1: a rude thing. Hello.
3: It's him saying, duh.
1: No,
3: that's what it is.
1: No, hello is like, okay, like, yeah, right, like.
4: I think the way TJ is doing it is like a duh.
1: Oh, yeah, no, it's not meant to be like a duh.

0: Well, because then you and I get to hang out.
1: Yeah, but sometimes I want to watch cheap detective movies.
0: All right, well, we can figure this out.
2: Yeah, she wants to watch movies and eat burgers.
1: Hello.
0: All right, I got to run. Love you.
1: Love you.
0: Bye.
2: Bye.
0: All right, so there you go. That's some version of what I'm doing this weekend. Does that answer your question?
2: Yes, yes, it does. Have fun.
0: You know where the hello thing came from? I just realized it. It just dawned on me. So I used to work for Elvis Duran, and he had a friend named Uncle Johnny. And he would sarcastically, like if someone did something really dumb, like they crossed the street and they weren't watching and they almost ran him over, he would roll the window down and scream, "Hello, lady." So we started shortening it to hello.
2: Yeah, because I say hello, but usually it's because I'm an ingredient. Like, hello, like, okay.
0: Yeah.
2: Like
0: that. By the way, and the reason why I do really fun things with the kids when I'm with them alone is because I have to stack the deck. I have to work harder at being fun to be around. Because, you know, I say when they're doing something wrong, I don't think my wife does as much. So, like, Sheep Detectives, that's stacking the deck. We know we're going to have a great time.
2: Yeah, that's true.
0: Although they did complain they wanted to see the Mario movie, which I know you saw and you said you liked.
2: I have. I really enjoyed it. But your wife also wants to go do fun things.
0: Yes, no, it's true. And I'll see Sheep Detectives twice. That's how much I loved it. I endorse that film.
2: Okay, but go see Mario.
0: No,
2: that's what your kids want to go see.
0: This is the TJ Show.

0: is the TJ Show. You know, something kind of funny happened. I was reading a commercial, and there was something called the Buzzed Bull Creamery. And I asked Heather, I was like, what is that? I've never heard of that. And I was like, what a cool name. And she looked it up, and it's a place that serves ice cream, but they also spike their ice cream.
1: Nice. Okay.
0: I think with vodka. And I was like, wow, I must be out of the loop, or maybe, like, I'm not that fun, but I've never heard of that before. And so I asked if we can speak with the guy who runs that shop. Is that you, Dave?
2: Indeed it is, my friend.
1: Hey, Dave.
0: So, Dave, well, first of all, thank you for advertising on the local radio station that we're on in South Carolina. I'm, like, so blown away and appreciative. Anyone who's advertising, it keeps our show on the radio and it supports local radio. It's really important. But Dave, this Buzzed Bull Creamery, has this been a thing where you spike ice cream and you're just getting a little bit of buzz while you're eating it?
2: You're getting as much buzz as we put in there, my friend. So we elevate your ice cream experience by adding alcohol to ice creams or shakes, and we can add almost any alcohol you choose.
0: How many scoops equals like a glass or a beer? Like, what is the ratio there?
2: So a small ice cream is about a scoop and a half, and it has one shot of liquor in it.
0: Okay, and does it hit you the same way if you were to just take a shot, or is there something that's elevated because it's in the ice cream and the sugar?
2: If you take a shot, it's going to hit you a little bit quicker because it's straight alcohol, right? But you're going to get the same liquor content into your body as you would if you were having a cocktail with a shot in it.
0: Kenny's taking note, by the way.
3: Well, I mean, this seems to be news to you, but have you ever heard of a White Russian or a mudslide? It's pretty much ice cream with alcohol.
0: Yeah, but it's not like actual ice cream that looks like ice cream, is it?
3: A mudslide is like a chocolate milkshake with vodka in it.
1: But also, if you go to burger joints, they serve like boozy shakes.
0: How do you avoid like a kid taking a bite of their dad's ice cream?
1: That's for the dad to avoid.
4: Yeah, right?
1: That's a dad's problem.
4: Yeah, that's not his problem.
2: Oh, that's awesome. We're paying attention to what's going on. Obviously, we're regulated by the South Carolina Law Enforcement Division, and we have eyes on everything, number one. Number two, we expect the parents to take care of their kids, and
0: yeah.
2: We're very specific about what's liquored and what's not. Right now, our most popular is a cotton candy Italian ice with whipped cream vodka.
0: Well, okay. Dave.
1: All right.
0: It's so great to be connected with you. Mm-hmm. Thanks. I was just curious about what you guys did, and then you've explained it.
1: Yes.
0: So we wish you the very best with your business. Thanks again for choosing the radio to advertise. How has it been advertising on the radio, by the way? Side question.
2: Oh, it's awesome.
0: There
2: it's
0: you go.
2: Awesome. Have a lot of fun doing it. Like to hear our name, and people are definitely coming in and mentioning the radio station, so I'm very happy about it. We appreciate you all.
0: Oh, that's awesome.
1: Well, thank you.
0: Well, we love
1: you
0: guys. All the best. Have a great weekend and enjoy all the business. I'm sure you're going to get a lot of business this weekend.
2: Sounds great. Have a good time.
0: There he is.
1: Take care.
0: Dave.
1: Thanks,
0: Dave. The Buzzed Bull Creamery, South Carolina. It's another hour of your favorite music and us. This is the TJ Show on Max 98.3.

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1: 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Thanks for listening. This is the TJ Show, our news. It sounds different around here. Kenny reads through every story he can find, and then he brings us the most interesting ones. Kenny, what's happening on the planet today?
2: Yesterday, a woman named Kelsey Fendler is setting off to make history, and she literally set sail yesterday. Her goal, and she'd be the first American woman to do it if she does successfully complete this mission, is to row in a rowboat from Monterey, California to Honolulu, Hawaii, a 2,400-mile journey that's expected to take anywhere from 70 to 90 days.
3: Mm. Wow.
1: You know, I don't know.
3: Row, row, row your boat gently across the ocean.
1: Are flights that expensive? Is this where we're at?
3: They
1: now?
3: Are pretty pricey.
1: This is wild. But I wonder from a logistics standpoint, if you're going to be in a rowboat over that long of a distance, how do you avoid either getting hit by another ship or something else? Yes. It just seems like there's such a high risk there.
2: Well, it's a risky thing. This is most definitely a dangerous thing that she is setting her sights on. I mean, the ocean's pretty big. The odds of her coming across a big ship, I think, are slim. But I think it would be pretty hard to see her in this tiny rowboat if you're on a big shipping container and the captain's deck is, 100 feet in the air.
1: It's not for me. I'll tell you, good for her. First of all, happy for her that she knows how to do that. I got invited to go on a sailboat one time. It was when I was in Boston. And it was unbelievable. Boston Harbor. And they said, hey, you want to come on a sailboat with me? Oh, okay, yeah. We thought it was going to be this relaxing thing. We packed sandwiches. We were all ready. Went to Whole Foods. Got like a nice little bag.
3: Went to Whole Foods.
1: And I didn't realize that we were supposed to help with the sailboat.
4: Sure.
1: And so he starts directing us on what to do. And my wife, Jess, and I, we quote this all the time because my wife thought it would be a good time to open up her turkey sandwich. And she started eating it for this, quote, peaceful ride. And the guy looked at her and said, Jess, put down the turkey sandwich. And, like, reprimanded her. And so she
3: I invited you to come out here to work.
1: Yeah, she put it away. And then she got up and she started pulling the ropes. And
3: we're like,
1: oh, my goodness, we're stuck out here with this guy. We never saw him again.
3: Thought you were being invited to come out to just be little, like, for him to serve you?
1: Yes.
3: Oh, wow.
1: I didn't know. I mean, I've never been on a boat in my life.
2: Hands on deck.
1: Yes. I didn't know you had to get involved.
2: With sailing.
1: Yeah, like, I assumed there was a motor on it, but that's not the case.
2: There may have been a small motor on it, but if you want to actually let the wind do the thing.
1: Yeah,
2: there's a lot of ropes and pulling.
1: It's
2: and tugging
1: crazy.
2: And not tying.
1: I'm like, who would want to do this? This is what you do. Like, if you're connected to a piece of, like, another boat and you have to survive your way back to land, you wouldn't choose to do a sailboat. It doesn't make any sense.
3: It's a lot of work.
1: Yes, it was so weird. But anyway, Kenny, thank you for keeping us somewhat informed.
2: That's what's happening.
1: She's going to make it. She's going to do fine.
2: I think so.

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3: I'm Haya Pinjwani with an AP News Minute. President Donald Trump is in a toss-up congressional district in New York to test his midterm message on the economy. In remarks, he says that he's lived up to a key economic promise.
4: I cut your taxes and cut the taxes on workers, families, small business who are the soul of this state, and I made special promises that I would save you thousands of dollars a year.
3: Tulsi Gabbard resigned as Trump's Director of National Intelligence. During a Senate Intelligence Committee hearing in March, Georgia Senator John Ossoff asked Tulsi Gabbard about Trump saying Iran posed an imminent nuclear threat to the U.S.
5: Was it the assessment of the intelligence community that there was a, quote, imminent nuclear threat posed by the Iranian regime, yes or no?
6: Senator, the only person who can determine and what is and is not an imminent threat is the president.
3: In her resignation letter, she said her husband had recently been diagnosed with a rare form of bone cancer and faces major challenges in the coming weeks and months. I'm Haya Pinjwani.
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2: For the Tri-County Weather Center, showers likely, maybe a thunderstorm around, low of 57, winds at 30 miles an hour, 90% chance of rain. For Saturday, showers, mainly before 8 a.m., 72 the high, 80% chance of rain. Saturday night, cloudy and 56. And Sunday, 50% chance of showers and a high near 77. To see your extended weather forecast, visit our website, max983.net.

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1: Oh, Memorial Day weekend. Yay! We got an official start of summer. I got a flyer on an anger management class the other day, and then I immediately lost it. Welcome in your shout-out.

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0: 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Hello.
1: Can I hear I Like It by Enrique Iglesias? I've been wanting to hear this.
0: From I Love It, I Love It, I Love It to I Like It. It's perfect.
1: Yeah.
0: What if we just play it over and over and over again? I bet you'll really love that instead of just liking
1: it. Yeah, and because I just had a birthday last week.
0: Oh, happy birthday!
1: Yay!
0: Oh, this thing's got some dust
1: in it. From Davenport, Iowa.
0: Yeah? And how'd you celebrate?
1: It went good. Ate some food.
0: That's all you did? That's all I need to do to celebrate.
1: Yeah, I had a enchilada.
0: Enchiladas?
1: Yes.
0: Did you have a lot of enchiladas?
1: Yeah.
0: I like it. Enrique, arriba, arriba. Thanks for calling Liveline. Here's your song.
1: And thank you. Woo!
2: Y'all know what time it is.
3: We gon' set it off tonight. Just so. Set the club on fire. Just so. Enrique. Holla at him like.
4: Girl, please excuse me if I'm coming too strong. But tonight is the night.

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